0: Iran's military command has declared the Strait of Hormuz closed to all vessels and said any traffic would be targeted. But US Central Command has insisted that commercial ships are continuing to transit the strait. Meanwhile, the sound of explosions has been reported around the city of Minab, as well as the Sidik region in southern Iran. The head of football's world governing body, FIFA, has sought to defend the organisation of the World Cup a day before the tournament kicks off. At a news conference in Mexico City, Gianni Infantino said FIFA weren't kings of the world ruling over governments and couldn't control everything.
1: It's not easy when you have 300,000 accredited people, majority of which from outside of the US, to process them, to vet them. You don't know. Unfortunately, our world is, you know, a very aggressive world, and security goes above everything, and you need to respect the decisions which are taken. And when I say to chill, I don't mean to chill and do nothing. I mean to trust us that we are working behind the scenes.
0: Mr. Infantino said it was unfortunate that Somali referee Omar Artan, who'd been due to officiate at games, had been barred from entering the United States. In Northern Ireland, crowds have gathered for a second night of anti-immigration protests in parts of Belfast, following a knife attack by a Sudanese immigrant in which a man was badly injured. Here's our Ireland correspondent, Chris Page.
2: The most serious disturbances tonight have been in Glengormley, on the outskirts of North Belfast. Police faced at least 200 people at Sandy Nose Roundabout, which is a major road interchange. Protesters have been trying to get to a hotel where there have been previous demonstrations because it was used to accommodate asylum seekers. Rioters burned a large vehicle and threw bricks. Officers used water cannon to drive the crowd away from the junction. They then came under attack from petrol bombs. Police have put extra officers on the ground to try to prevent disturbances.
0: Our Ireland correspondent Chris Page reporting. This is the latest world news from the BBC. The Microsoft co-founder Bill Gates has denied ever victimising anyone as he faces questions from a congressional committee investigating links between the late sex offender Jeffrey Epstein and the rich and powerful, including him. Mr. Gates said he had no indication Epstein was engaging in criminal conduct. Bernd de Boosman is in Washington.
3: There's been a lot of questions about Gates' relationship with him, which began well after Epstein had already been convicted of crimes. But he has kind of framed that, and he was trying to connect with a man who thought could kind of further the work of his foundation, potentially connect him with potential donors. Now, there's been a lot of kind of explosive information that's come out in the last few months about that relationship. But this is the sort of media coverage that no one, certainly not these public figures, will want to be having.
0: The U.S. Justice Department has announced the seizure of 13 internet domains. It's alleged they are tied to fake consulting firms designed to recruit current or former U.S. government and military employees to provide information to suspected Chinese agents. Following the seizures, the FBI placed warnings on the website, saying the takedowns were in order to disrupt intended illegal activity tied to the domains. The Chinese embassy in Washington responded to the allegations by calling them entirely fabricated and claimed they were slanderous. One of France's best-known show business stars, Patrick Bruel, has been placed under judicial investigation on several counts of rape and sexual abuse. The 67-year-old singer and actor spent 2 days in custody in the western Paris suburb of Nanterre, where accusations against him were considered. Patrick Bruel has consistently denied the charges against him. Pope Leo has presided over a special mass at one of the Roman Catholic Church's famous monuments, the Sagrada Familia Basilica in Barcelona. The service was part of events to inaugurate the basilica's tallest tower. The occasion is timed to mark the 100th anniversary of the death of the basilica's renowned architect, Antoni Gaudí. And that's the latest BBC News.
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That is Vance Joy at Riptide on Not Your Standard Breakfast Show. Thank you for joining me this morning. I hope you have woken up well, ready to take on the new day. Slightly overcast conditions this morning, 26 degrees currently, and we're going to get to around 32, 33 degrees as our forecasted high. Maybe some showers rolling in later on this afternoon. Let's get into the show. Got a great show of music lined up for you. Going to touch base around the World Cup because it starts in the morning, 2 o'clock tomorrow morning. The first game is on. So World Cup fever is hitting Surf Radio and the world. Okay, let's get in the music. This is Harry Styles.

0: If you recognise that voice as Frida from ABBA, you'd be absolutely correct. In the last year that ABBA were together, she released an album and that song was on it. I know there's something going on, and there's lots going on Surf Radio with the World Cup 2026. If you go to our Facebook page, you can see the draw for the competition. So if you are one of the 48 Surf Radio listeners who have registered for this comp, you can see your team on our Facebook page right now. 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Our sponsors have been so generous, like the Standard Hua Hin, the Holiday Inn and Stella, Kingham Away Tire, giving away lots of prizes, as well as Pineapple Valley Golf Club, just to name a couple. 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

0: Sticking true to their 80s sound, that is a song they released a couple of years ago now called Feel. 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
2: Hello, here's a look at today's news headlines. A Thai civil society group has petitioned a parliamentary committee to investigate an alleged data breach involving a state healthcare agency, claiming the personal information of up to 67.1 million people may have been exposed. Technology expert Tanarat of Dome Cloud says the system vulnerability allowed searches using national ID numbers or names, revealing sensitive details including addresses, healthcare entitlements and family information. He described the flaw as a critical security risk and says it had been reported to the agency twice this year. Football fans in Thailand will be able to watch the 2026 FIFA World Cup after technology company Jasmine International secured the tournament's broadcast rights in a last-minute deal. Jasmine and streaming platform Monomax are expected to reveal full coverage details at a press conference later today. Thailand's business sector is urging urgent action to revive the economy following talks with Prime Minister Anutin. The Thai Chamber of Commerce chairman said geopolitical tensions and economic volatility are driving up energy and logistic costs. He said small and medium-sized businesses have been hit hardest. And more than half of Thais have no plans

0: to buy a home within the next 5 years, according to a new survey by Siam Commercial Bank. The research found 56% are being deterred by high property prices, household debt, and economic uncertainty. The bank says Thailand's housing market is expected to continue to contract through the rest of the year. And the weather continues its pattern of a bright start, becoming increasingly cloudy with thundershowers across much of the country today. So we could see some thundershowers in Chiang Mai, Bangkok and in Pattaya. Fairly cloudy with rain down in Phuket and 32 degrees. Here in Hua Hin, a considerable amount of cloud building inland and quite a lot of rain as well. But here in Hua Hin itself, a bright start, becoming cloudy. And we can also expect some thundershowers later in the day and a high of 32 degrees.
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Live on Surfer Radio. 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

0: was his song that he released in 2014 called Sing. It is now 7:46, and straight after this, I am doing a shout-out for someone who is celebrating a birthday today. You may hear him every now and again on Surf Radio. He is a mad football fan, so you're going to hear him a lot on Surf Radio over the next 39 days. He is a great dad and son, and I'm going to play him a Stevie Wonder song.
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For the birthday boy today, Paul King. Happy birthday, Paul. It was great catching up with you yesterday on my show. You make sure you have a great birthday today and a super amazing year ahead. I know you will. Good things will come your way time and time again. And if you're celebrating a birthday today, you make sure you have a great one also. Here's Chic and Good Times just for you.

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2: BBC News with David Harper. The US military has launched a wave of new strikes on Iran after President Trump said American forces would hit the country hard. US Central Command has confirmed that strikes against multiple Iranian targets are underway. The Iranian president, Masoud Pezeshkian, has vowed that his country will stand firm against any pressure or threat. From Washington, Thomas Morgan reports.
3: The US military said in a social media post the attacks were in a response to Iran's unwarranted continued aggression. The tit-for-tat attacks between the two sides intensified after Iran downed an American helicopter on Monday, accusing the US of violating the ceasefire. The Trump administration is getting impatient, accusing the Iranians of dragging their feet in peace talks. Tehran says their proposed deal to extend the ceasefire and reopen the Strait of Hormuz is constantly changing.
2: In response to the latest US strikes, Iran's military command has declared the Strait of Hormuz closed to all vessels and said any traffic will be targeted. But US Central Command has insisted that commercial ships are continuing to transit the strait. Meanwhile, the sound of explosions has been reported in southern Iran near the strategically important waterway. The head of football's world governing body, FIFA, has sought to defend the organisation of the World Cup a day before the tournament kicks off. Gianni Infantino was speaking at a news conference in Mexico City. Hugh Ferris reports.
4: In a 30-minute opening statement, Gianni Infantino asked the assembled media to focus on the football before launching a defence of what he called the challenges the World Cup has faced, admitting that some FIFA can solve, some they can't. In response to criticism of the Trump administration's decision to deny entry to a Somali referee, Infantino claimed sometimes it's good to relax, to chill, and that screaming and shouting doesn't help to find solutions. FIFA are not kings of the world, he said, before insisting that only they could have achieved the impossible of bringing Iran to the tournament, which he said he wants to promote unity.
2: In Northern Ireland, crowds have gathered for a second night of anti-immigration protests in parts of Belfast following a knife attack, allegedly by a Sudanese immigrant, in which a man was badly injured. Police have been using water cannon to disperse the demonstrators. Dan Johnson is in Belfast.
5: We've spoken to so many people who are distressed by what has happened in their streets and to their neighbours. They are upset by the prospect of this continuing. Many people are totally bewildered about where this has come from, what relation it has to the attack that played out on the streets of Northern Ireland, albeit that attack was so upsetting and distressing. But why these protests? Why the violence? Why the determination to focus this on the immigrant population in Northern Ireland, many of whom are now living in fear of what will happen next, whether we'll see more violence here in Northern Ireland tonight or in the days to come.
2: Dan Johnson reporting. This is the latest world news from the BBC. The US Justice Department has announced the seizure of 13 internet domains. It's alleged they are tied to fake consulting firms designed to recruit current or former US government and military employees to provide information to suspected Chinese agents. Following the seizures, the FBI placed warnings on the websites, saying the takedowns were in order to disrupt intended illegal activity tied to the domains. The Chinese embassy in Washington responded to the allegations by calling them entirely fabricated. The father of one of the pilots killed in last year's Air India plane crash has told the BBC he will continue to defend his son's reputation on the eve of the first anniversary of the disaster. The cause of the crash, which killed 240 people, remains unknown. Here's the BBC's Archana Shukla.
6: We met Pushkar Raj Sabharwal at his Mumbai home where he lived with his son, Captain Sumit Sabharwal. Amidst his grief, he says he has battled an onslaught of speculation about his son and his three-decade-long career. The preliminary report into the crash last year noted the plane's fuel was cut off without identifying how or why. A single line from the cockpit recording with no context fueled speculation the pilot was at fault. Sabharwal, along with the Pilots Association, petitioned the Supreme Court asking for a court-monitored probe into all the possible causes of the crash. The court has since said the pilot could not be blamed on the basis of an interim report.
2: One of France's best-known show business stars, Patrick Bruel, has been placed under judicial investigation on several counts of rape and sexual abuse. The 67-year-old singer and actor spent 2 days in custody in the western Paris suburb of Nanterre, while accusations against him were considered. Patrick Bruel has consistently denied the charges against him. He has cancelled most concerts of a forthcoming tour. Pope Leo has presided over a special mass at one of the Roman Catholic Church's famous monuments, the Sagrada Familia Basilica in Barcelona. The service was part of events to inaugurate the Basilica's tallest tower. BBC News.
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That is Alex Warren and Passenger, and starting my second hour and not your standard breakfast show was Anne-Marie telling it like it is. You can kiss my It is 8:13 and is it still a little bit overcast outside? Well, my temperature gauge is saying it is currently 27 degrees. We're on our way to 32 degrees as our forecasted high today, and we may get some rain later on this afternoon. There may be some heavier clouds rolling in, so let's see if we get any rain out of them. In a moment, we've got Dua Lipa coming up, but right now, this is The Lars, and There She Goes on Surf Radio.

0: Lipa, Dua Lipa, and Illusion on Surf Radio. Well, the Red Cross Fair on Soy 102 continues tonight. Starts around 5:30. It continues on until Sunday night. So if you haven't been yet, you may want to go. It is all about food stalls, also helping the Red Cross. There's also some family things to do there as well. And plus, there is a huge stage with live entertainment each night. If you go to our Facebook page, you'll see a post up there giving you all the details. It is now 8:19, and straight after this, I've got Glenn Fry lined up just for you.
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0: and the other with a little bit of rock. That is Michael Bublé with Haven't Met You Yet. And before that was Glenn Frey, Smuggler's Blues from 1984. We do have the news next with Richard. It is nearly 8:30.
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2: Hello, here's a look at today's news headlines. A Thai civil society group has petitioned a parliamentary committee to investigate an alleged data breach involving a state healthcare agency, claiming the personal information of up to 67.1 million people may have been exposed. Technology expert Tanarat of Dome Cloud says the system vulnerability allowed searches using national ID numbers or names, revealing sensitive details, including addresses, healthcare entitlements, and family information. He described the flaw as a critical security risk and says it had been reported to the agency twice this year. Football fans in Thailand will be able to watch the 2026 FIFA World Cup after technology company Jasmine International secured the tournament's broadcast rights in a last-minute deal. Jasmine and streaming platform Monomax are expected to reveal full coverage details at a press conference later today. Thailand's business sector is urging urgent action to revive the economy following talks with Prime Minister Anutin. The Thai Chamber of Commerce chairman said geopolitical tensions and economic volatility are driving up energy and logistic costs. He said small and medium-sized businesses have been hit hardest. And more than half of Thais have no plans to buy a home within the next 5 years, according to a new survey by Siam Commercial Bank. The research found 56% are being deterred by high property prices, household debt, and economic uncertainty. The bank says Thailand's housing market is expected to continue to contract through the rest of the year. And the weather continues its pattern of a bright start, becoming increasingly cloudy with thundershowers across much of the country today. So we could see some thundershowers in Chiang Mai, Bangkok, and in Pattaya. Fairly cloudy with rain down in Phuket and 32 degrees. Here in Hua Hin, a considerable amount of cloud building inland and quite a lot of rain as well. But here in Hua Hin itself, a bright start, becoming cloudy, and we can also expect some thundershowers later in the day and a high of 32 degrees.
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That is The Weeknd, Dancing in Flames, on Not Your Standard Breakfast Show. And if you like testing your music knowledge, today at 1 on Surf Radio, we've got Richard with the Golden Hour. And just to get you warmed up and get you thinking about music trivia, I am going to play you a song right now. Now, this person was one part of Wham. He was very successful in Wham and then went on to a super successful solo career. He was born in Middlesex in England, passed away on December the 25th, 2016 at the early age of 53.

0: Shakira and the official World Cup theme song called Die, Die. And if you are one of the 48 Surf Radio listeners who have entered our competition that we're running, well, congratulations. If you go to our Facebook page, you'll see the team up there that you have drawn. The more that team wins, the more prizes you will win. And we've got some great sponsors of our competition. Orca Palm Homes and Furia Interior are key sponsors. And giving away great prizes are the Standard Hua Hin, Beautiful World Furniture, Kingdom Away Thai, Bella Dolce, as well as Hua Hin Off-Road Karting, just to name a couple. 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You'll hear Paul King giving you a good roundup of all the World Cup action. So it is World Cup fever right here on Surf Radio over the next 39 days.
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excellent. That is Bruno Mars, I Just Might. Well, we've got two more songs to go before we get to the top of the hour. Right now, we've got Coldplay and their song they released back in 2016 called Up and Up.

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5: BBC News with David Harper. The US military has carried out a wave of new strikes on Iran after President Trump said American forces would hit the country hard. US Central Command said the attacks had targeted military surveillance capabilities, communication systems and air defense sites across Iran. From Washington, our correspondent Thomas Morgan is following developments.
6: It's quite obvious, really, when you hear the president speak that he is getting increasingly frustrated with the fact the peace deal hasn't been signed. He's accused the Iranians of just dragging their heels, really. The Iranians say they are standing firm to any pressures put on them and any threats. But I guess the question is whether or not this will put pressure on them to sign the deal. And certainly Pete Hegseth, Minister for Defense in America, has said quite strong words, really, that if they don't come to the table, we will respond with bombs, and that seems to be the case.
5: In response to the latest US strikes, Iran's military command has declared the Strait of Hormuz completely closed to all vessels and said any traffic will be targeted. US Central Command has insisted that commercial ships are continuing to transit the strait. Meanwhile, explosions have been reported on the Iranian island of Keshem in the Gulf, as well as a number of southern cities, including Bandar Abbas and Sirik. Iranian state media has reported that US bases in Bahrain and Kuwait have been targeted in retaliation. The head of football's world governing body, FIFA, has sought to defend the organisation of the World Cup a day before the tournament kicks off. At a news conference in Mexico City, Gianni Infantino said FIFA didn't control everything, but he acknowledged it was unfortunate that the Somali referee, Omar Artan, who'd been due to officiate at games, had been barred from entering the United States.
7: Of course, it is unfortunate as well what happened to the referee from Somalia. But again, we don't control everything. We try, we'll discuss, we'll speak, we will see. Maybe sometimes it's good as well to just, you know, chill.
5: Mr. Infantino also defended ticket pricing after widespread complaints and claimed that only FIFA could have brought Iran into this year's finals. The tournament begins on Thursday when the hosts Mexico take on South Africa. In Northern Ireland, crowds have gathered for a second night of anti-immigration protests in parts of Belfast following a knife attack, allegedly by a Sudanese immigrant, in which a man was badly injured. Police have been using water cannon to disperse the demonstrators. Dan Johnson is in Belfast.
8: There has been some further disorder on the streets of Belfast this evening. We saw officers in full riot gear and with more armoured Land Rovers out on the streets even before anybody really had the chance to gather. So I think the message from the Police Service of Northern Ireland was that they would be firm tonight and that there would be no tolerance of the sort of damage and disorder that we saw the night before when homes were torched and people's lives were literally at risk.
5: World News from the BBC. A fire has broken out at an oil refinery in Russia's southern Krasnodar region after it came under Ukrainian drone attack. Officials blamed the blaze at the Afipsky refinery on falling drone debris. The authorities in Russian-occupied Crimea say the city of Sevastopol has also been targeted and said they'd shot down more than 20 drones. At least five police officers have been shot dead in an attack in Mexico's Michoacán state, with five others wounded. The incident happened on Wednesday afternoon near the town of La Mojonera. The officers were targeted by unknown assailants in an indigenous region of the state, which is plagued by cartel violence. The father of one of the pilots killed in last year's Air India plane crash has told the BBC he will continue to defend his son's reputation on the eve of the first anniversary of the disaster. The cause of the crash, which killed 240 people, remains unknown. The BBC's Archana Shukla reports from Mumbai.
9: We met Pushkar Raj Sabharwal at his Mumbai home where he lived with his son, Captain Sumit Sabharwal. Amidst his grief, he says he has battled an onslaught of speculation about his son and his three-decade-long career. The preliminary report into the crash last year noted the plane's fuel was cut off without identifying how or why. A single line from the cockpit recording with no context fueled speculation the pilot was at fault. Sabharwal, along with the Pilots Association, petitioned the Supreme Court asking for a court-monitored probe into all the possible causes of the crash. The court has since said the pilot could not be blamed on the basis of an interim report.
5: Pope Leo has presided over a special mass at one of the Roman Catholic Church's famous monuments, the Sagrada Familia Basilica in Barcelona. The service was part of events to inaugurate the basilica's tallest tower. The occasion is timed to mark the 100th anniversary of the death of the basilica's renowned architect, Antoni Gaudí. Although the Sagrada Familia is not yet finished, the completion of its Tower of Jesus Christ made it the tallest church in the world. BBC News.
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Just Say Yes and starting my third hour's Fleetwood Mac Don't Stop on Not Your Standard Breakfast Show. And I just had a peek outside and it looks like it has fined up to a bright morning. There is some forecasted clouds going to come through later on today, maybe with some rain in it. And top temperature today is 32 degrees and we're at 28 right now. Okay, let's get back into the music. This is the new song by Jonas Blue.

0: The true sound of the 80s, Visage, Fade to Grey. Well, yesterday I was live at the Prasso restaurant and I had Paul King on my show talking about the World Cup 2026, and he is doing a show on Surf Radio every Sunday throughout the World Cup from 2 to 4, outlining all the action that is happening around the World Cup. Now, if you missed that interview, go to our Facebook page. You can find that interview up there and have a listen, because not only does Paul talk about what is going on our Facebook page, but also the people who entered the competition that we are running with the World Cup right here on Surf Radio. And those 48 people who registered for the competition can now see the team that they have drawn up on our Facebook page. So the more that team wins, the more they will get prizes. And we've got lots of great sponsors: Kingham Muay Thai, The Standard, Pineapple Valley Golf Club, also beautiful World Furniture has also donated prizes. It is going to be a big 39 days and all the action is going to be right here on Surf Radio, especially on our Facebook page. So make sure you are following us.
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0: 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Okay, let's get into the news with Richard. 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
2: Hello, a look at the headlines. A Thai civil society group has petitioned a parliamentary committee to investigate an alleged data breach involving a state healthcare agency, claiming the personal information of up to 67.1 million people may have been exposed. Technology expert Tanarat of Dome Cloud says a system vulnerability allowed searches using national ID numbers or names, revealing sensitive details including addresses, healthcare entitlements and family information. He described the flaw as a critical security risk and says it's been reported to the agency twice this year. Football fans in Thailand will be able to watch the 2026 FIFA World Cup after technology company Jasmine International secured the tournament's broadcast rights in a last-minute deal. Jasmine and streaming platform Monomax are expected to reveal full coverage details at a press conference today. Thailand's business sector is calling for urgent measures to revive the economy, citing rising energy and logistics costs linked to global tensions and economic uncertainty. Following talks with Prime Minister Anutin, business leaders proposed 10 measures to support growth and ease financial pressures. Meanwhile, a new Siam Commercial Bank survey found 56% of Thais have no plans to buy a home within the next 5 years. Deterred by high property prices, household debt, and ongoing economic concerns. Locally, authorities have seized more than 10,000 methamphetamine pills and 8.4 kilograms of crystal meth. The operation followed intelligence shared by Phetchaburi Central Prison, which indicated drugs were hidden near a residence in Khao Yai, Cha An. Local officials, police, canine units and bomb disposal officers joined the search. All evidence has been handed to investigators as efforts continue to trace those responsible. Finally, the weather continues to be cloudy with a lot of thundershowers over much of the country. Chiang Mai, Bangkok and Pattaya are all seeing thundershowers today, around 32 degrees. Phuket seeing a lot of cloud and rain today and 32. Here in Hua Hin, a considerable amount of cloud and rain.

0: inland. Meanwhile, the city continuing with its bright start, becoming increasingly cloudy. And once again, we could see some thundershowers later in the day and a high of 32 degrees.
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on Surf Radio, and we've had lots of 80s music in this hour. Up first, we had Fleetwood Mac, then we had Visage, Talk Talk. Right now, we've got Level 42. This is a song they released in 1987 called To Be With You Again on Not Your Standard Breakfast Show.

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0: That is The Script. That is a great tune. That is their latest release called Man in the Arena. And if you are out and about today or maybe at home, you make sure you keep Surf Radio tuned in because there's three great shows on this afternoon. From 4, you're going to hear Andy Curtis with his show, Drive. And also at 8, you've got James Ross with the greatest hits of music. And then at 10 till midnight, you've got Andy Burnett with his Yacht Rock Show. Three great shows on Surf Radio today. 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

to 1976 with that tune, Andrea, True Connection, and more. Well, you can hear more of me tomorrow morning at 7. I'm just about to hang up my microphone and get on with my day. Thank you so much for listening to my show. I really appreciate your support. Tomorrow is Friday Fun Day, so let's get ourselves all set up for an amazing weekend. Have a great day today. Sawadee ka, koppen ka.

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4: BBC News with David Harper. The US military has carried out a wave of new strikes on Iran after President Trump said American forces would hit the country hard. US Central Command said the attacks had targeted military surveillance capabilities, communication systems, and air defense sites across Iran. From Washington, here's Tom Bateman.
5: Clearly, this is President Trump delivering on that very belligerent message, saying that they would strike Iran today. And here we are, Central Command saying that they are striking in Iran, that they say this is in response to Iranian aggression, as they put it. And we, you know, are hearing those reports of explosions in Iran, some being reported on Keshem Island, which has been repeatedly attacked by the Americans during several of these tit-for-tat escalations around the Strait of Hormuz.
4: Central Command says the strikes have concluded for now. Both sides have been exchanging fire this week after the downing of a US helicopter on Monday, despite a ceasefire that took effect in April. Hours before the latest strikes, President Trump accused Tehran of taking too long to sign a peace deal, while the Iranian Foreign Ministry accused the US of damaging the diplomatic process through contradictory messages. Khashayar Jonaidi is our BBC Persian correspondent in Washington.
6: The Iranian government has used this period of ceasefire to rebuild, rearrange, and get ready for further strikes. I don't know, I can't say how long they could withstand, but in the weekend when they attacked Israel, they had the assumption that this may happen. So they were somehow confident that at least they could withstand this kind of attacks, this kind of pressure for a while.
4: In response to the latest US strikes, Iran's military command has declared the Strait of Hormuz completely closed to all vessels and said any traffic will be targeted. US Central Command has insisted that commercial ships are continuing to transit the strait. In Northern Ireland, crowds have gathered for a second night of anti-immigration protests in parts of Belfast following a knife attack allegedly committed by a Sudanese immigrant in which a man was badly injured. Police have been using water cannon to disperse the demonstrators. Mark Lowen is in Belfast.
7: About 200 protesters gathered here. They clashed with riot police. They were hurling bricks, they were hurling bottles, they were pushed back by water cannon. We've seen industrial bins set on fire there. We've seen columns of riot Land Rovers push up to try to get through the barricades.
4: The head of football's world governing body, FIFA, has sought to defend the organisation of the World Cup a day before the tournament kicks off. Speaking in Mexico City, Gianni Infantino said FIFA didn't control everything. He defended ticket pricing after widespread complaints and claimed that only FIFA could have brought Iran to this year's finals. But he acknowledged it was unfortunate that the Somali referee, Omar Artan, who'd been due to officiate at games, had been barred from entering the United States. The tournament begins on Thursday. World News from the BBC. A fire has broken out at an oil refinery in Russia's southern Krasnodar region after it came under Ukrainian drone attack. Officials blamed the blaze at the Afipsky refinery on falling drone debris. The authorities in Russian-occupied Crimea say the city of Sevastopol has also been targeted. At least five police officers have been shot dead in an attack in Mexico's Michoacán state, with five others wounded. The incident happened on Wednesday afternoon near the town of La Majonera. The officers were targeted by unknown assailants in an indigenous region of the state, which is plagued by cartel violence. The South Korean data protection regulator has fined the country's e-commerce giant Coupang a record $410 million over a massive data breach last November. The leak, which involved the disclosure of user names, email addresses and other personal data, is estimated to have affected more than 37 million users. A former Coupang employee was found to be responsible for the hack. The father of one of the pilots killed in last year's Air India plane crash has told the BBC he will continue to defend his son's reputation on the eve of the first anniversary of the disaster. The cause of the crash, which killed 240 people, remains unknown. The BBC's Archana Shukla reports from Mumbai.
8: We met Pushkar Raj Sabharwal at his Mumbai home where he lived with his son, Captain Sumit Sabharwal. Amidst his grief, he says he has battled an onslaught of speculation about his son and his three-decade-long career. The preliminary report into the crash last year noted the plane's fuel was cut off without identifying how or why. A single line from the cockpit recording with no context fueled speculation the pilot was at fault. Sabharwal, along with the Pilots Association, petitioned the Supreme Court asking for a court-monitored probe into all the possible causes of the crash. The court has since said the pilot could not be blamed on the basis of an interim report.
4: Archana Shukla, BBC News.
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1: Hello, a look at the headlines. A Thai civil society group has petitioned the parliamentary committee to investigate an alleged data breach involving a state healthcare agency, claiming the personal information of up to 67.1 million people may have been exposed. Technology expert Tanarat of Dome Cloud says a system vulnerability allowed searches using national ID numbers or names, revealing sensitive details including addresses, healthcare entitlements, and family information. He described the flaw as a critical security risk and says it's been reported to the agency twice this year. Football fans in Thailand will be able to watch the 2026 FIFA World Cup after technology company Jasmine International secured the tournament's broadcast rights in a last-minute deal. Jasmine and streaming platform Monomax are expected to reveal full coverage details at a press conference today. Thailand's business sector is calling for urgent measures to revive the economy, citing rising energy and logistics costs linked to global tensions and economic uncertainty. Following talks with Prime Minister Anutin, business leaders proposed 10 measures to support growth and ease financial pressures. Meanwhile, a new Siam Commercial Bank survey found 56% of Thais have no plans to buy a home within the next 5 years. Deterred by high property prices, household debt, and ongoing economic concerns. Locally, authorities have seized more than 10,000 methamphetamine pills and 8.4 kilograms of crystal meth. The operation followed intelligence shared by Pettibury Central Prison, which indicated drugs were hidden near a residence in Khao Yai, Cha An. Local officials, police, canine units, and bomb disposal officers joined the search. All evidence has been handed to investigators as efforts continue to trace those responsible. Finally, the weather continues to be cloudy with a lot of thundershowers over much of the country. Chiang Mai, Bangkok, and Pattaya are all seeing thundershowers today, around 32 degrees. Phuket seeing a lot of cloud and rain today in 32. Here in Hua Hin, a considerable amount of cloud and rain inland. Meanwhile, the city continuing with its bright start, becoming increasingly cloudy, and once again, we

0: could see some thunder showers later in the day and a high of 32 degrees.
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5: BBC News with David Harper. The US military has carried out a wave of new strikes on Iran after President Trump said American forces would hit the country hard. US Central Command said the attacks had targeted military surveillance capabilities, communication systems and air defense sites across Iran. More from our Washington correspondent, Tomas Morgan.
6: The US say that they've concluded their attacks, but we understand that the IRGC, the Iranian Revolutionary Guard, have responded by attacking US bases in Kuwait and Bahrain, describing it as punishment for the attacks early in the evening. The US Central Command said the strikes were due to the unwarranted and continued aggression shown by Iran. I think we're in this constant state of back and forth, really, not only in terms of who shoots first, but also a war of words, especially on social media.
5: In response to the latest US strikes, Iran's military command has declared the Strait of Hormuz completely closed to all vessels and said any traffic will be targeted. US Central Command has insisted that commercial ships are continuing to transit the strait. The South Korean data protection regulator has fined the country's e-commerce giant Coupang a record $410 million over a massive data breach last November. The leak is estimated to have affected more than 37 million users. Nearly 11 years after a bomb killed 20 people in Thailand in an attack on Bangkok's Erawan Shrine, a court is due to deliver its verdict. Jonathan Head reports from Bangkok.
7: The trial has been very strongly criticised by human rights groups, by groups like the International Commission of Jurists, not just for the extraordinarily long time it's taken, but over the way in which the two men on trial have been treated. They've complained of being tortured into making a confession. They retracted their confessions very early on in the trial. They've complained about the conditions they've been kept in. They've often been kept in isolation for many years. They were kept in military custody, not in civil custody. So a lot of problems with this trial. It's now up to the judges to weigh up the evidence against them.
5: Football fans have been descending on Mexico City ahead of the long-awaited opening match of the Men's Football World Cup later on Thursday. The co-hosts Mexico will be taking on South Africa, Patrick Geary reports.
8: This will be the biggest World Cup yet. It will feature 104 games, a record 48 teams and three host nations. But it's come with controversy. There have been complaints from supporters about high ticket prices, while some fans and a Somalian referee have been denied entry to the United States. In response to that, FIFA President Gianni Infantino said in his pre-tournament news conference that his organisation could not control everything and that journalists should relax. On the pitch, Spain and France will be among the favourites to lift the Jules Rimet trophy on the 19th of July in New Jersey.
5: This is the latest world news from the BBC. A fire has broken out at an oil refinery in Russia's southern Krasnodar region after it came under Ukrainian drone attack. Officials blamed the blaze at the Afipsky refinery on falling drone debris. The authorities in Russian-occupied Crimea say the city of Sevastopol has also been targeted. The US Justice Department has announced the seizure of 13 internet domains. It's alleged they are tied to fake consulting firms designed to recruit current or former US government and military employees to provide information to suspected Chinese agents. The fake firms are said to have targeted people via job listings. The Chinese embassy in Washington responded to the allegations by calling them entirely fabricated. At least five police officers have been shot dead in an attack in Mexico's Michoacán state, with five others wounded. The incident happened on Wednesday afternoon near the town of La Mahonera. The officers were targeted by unknown assailants in an indigenous region of the state, which is plagued by cartel violence. The father of one of the pilots killed in last year's Air India plane crash has told the BBC he will continue to defend his son's reputation on the eve of the first anniversary of the disaster. The cause of the crash, which killed 240 people, remains unknown. Here's the BBC's Archana Shukla.
9: We met Pushkar Raj Sabharwal at his Mumbai home where he lived with his son, Captain Sumit Sabharwal. Amidst his grief, he says he has battled an onslaught of speculation about his son and his three-decade-long career. The preliminary report into the crash last year noted the plane's fuel was cut off without identifying how or why. A single line from the cockpit recording with no context fueled speculation the pilot was at fault. Sabharwal, along with the Pilots Association, petitioned the Supreme Court asking for a court-monitored probe into all the possible causes of the crash. The court has since said the pilot could not be blamed on the basis of an interim report.
5: Archana Shukla, BBC News.
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1: Hello, a look at the headlines. A Thai civil society group has petitioned a parliamentary committee to investigate an alleged data breach involving a state healthcare agency, claiming the personal information of up to 67.1 million people may have been exposed. Technology expert Tanarat of Dome Cloud says a system vulnerability allowed searches using national ID numbers or names, revealing sensitive details including addresses, healthcare entitlements, and family information. He described the flaw as a critical security risk and says it's been reported to the agency twice this year. Football fans in Thailand will be able to watch the 2026 FIFA World Cup after technology company Jasmine International secured the tournament's broadcast rights in a last-minute deal. Jasmine and streaming platform Monomax are expected to reveal full coverage details at a press conference today. Thailand's business sector is calling for urgent measures to revive the economy, citing rising energy and logistics costs linked to global tensions and economic uncertainty. Following talks with Prime Minister Anutin, business leaders proposed 10 measures to support growth and ease financial pressures. Meanwhile, a new Siam Commercial Bank survey found 56% of Thais have no plans to buy a home within the next 5 years. Deterred by high property prices, household debt, and ongoing economic concerns. Locally, authorities have seized more than 10,000 methamphetamine pills and 8.4 kilograms of crystal meth. The operation followed intelligence shared by Pettibury Central Prison, which indicated drugs were hidden near a residence in Khao Yai, Cha An. Local officials, police, canine units, and bomb disposal officers joined the search. All evidence has been handed to investigators as efforts continue to trace those responsible. Finally, the weather continues to be cloudy with a lot of thundershowers over much of the country. Chiang Mai, Bangkok, and Pattaya are all seeing thundershowers today, around 32 degrees. Phuket seeing a lot of cloud and rain today in 32. Here in Hua Hin, a considerable amount of cloud and rain inland. Meanwhile, the city continuing with its bright start, becoming increasingly cloudy. And once again, we could see some thundershowers later in the day and a high of 32 degrees.
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1: Every week we feature the music from a mystery year. 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
4: BBC News with David Harper. The US military has carried out a wave of new strikes on Iran after President Trump said American forces would hit the country hard. US Central Command said the attacks had targeted military surveillance capabilities, communication systems and air defense sites across Iran. Here's our Middle East correspondent, Yolande Nell.
5: Explosions were reported around Tehran, the port city of Bandar Abbas, and other southern areas along the Strait of Hormuz. Iran quickly responded by launching new strikes on Bahrain, Kuwait, and Jordan, where US military bases are located, with reports of missile interceptions. Tehran also announced it would keep the Strait of Hormuz closed for all shipping, a strategy that's hitting world energy markets. President Trump has been pressing Iran to sign a deal to end the war, but said on Wednesday it had waited too long and would pay the price. Iranian officials have insisted they won't submit to threats and pressure.
4: The South Korean data protection regulator has fined the country's e-commerce giant Coupang a record $410 million over a massive data breach last November. The leak involved the disclosure of user names, email addresses and other personal data. Jake Kwon reports from Seoul.
6: Coupang is synonymous with online shopping in South Korea. Also known as Korea's Amazon.com, shoppers can order groceries, food deliveries and even stream English Premier League games on the company's apps. Although the country is no stranger to user data leaks, the scale of the latest hack had shocked the public. More than 37 million people were exposed in a country of 51 million people. The regulators have found that the company also collected 11 million users' data from other websites without permission. The investigators have said they believe a former employee is responsible for the hack.
4: Nearly 11 years after a bomb killed 20 people in Thailand in an attack on Bangkok's Erawan Shrine, a court is due to deliver its verdict. It comes after more than a decade of delays in the closely watched criminal case, but the trial has been strongly criticised by international human rights groups. Football fans have been descending on Mexico City ahead of the long-awaited opening match of the Men's Football World Cup later on Thursday. The co-hosts Mexico will be taking on South Africa in front of more than 80,000 fans at the famous Azteca Stadium. Ronwen Williams is the South Africa keeper and he will lead his team out later against Mexico.
7: The two most important games at the World Cup is the opening and the final. And Bafana Bafana is going to be part of one, so amazing. We know the pressure is going to be extremely high. They're not going to make it easy for us. They're going to intimidate us. They're going to have the whole country behind them, and you can feel it. Because I know, and I can remember 2010, the atmosphere for that opening game, it was electrifying. Everyone behind the country, and that's exactly what we can expect.
4: The tournament is taking place across Mexico, the United States, and Canada. World News from the BBC. The US Justice Department has announced the seizure of 13 internet domains. It's alleged they are tied to fake consulting firms designed to recruit current or former US government and military employees to provide information to suspected Chinese agents. The fake firms are said to have targeted people via job listings. The Chinese embassy in Washington responded to the allegations by calling them entirely fabricated. Russian officials say a fire at the Afipsky oil refinery in the southern Krasnodar region has been extinguished. Earlier reports blamed the fire on falling debris from a Ukrainian drone attack. The Ministry of Defense in Moscow says its air defense systems downed 330 drones overnight over several Russian regions and occupied Crimea. In Ukraine, officials say 12 people were injured on Wednesday evening in a Russian strike on a multi-story building in the city of Pavlohrad in the Dnipropetrovsk region. At least five police officers have been shot dead in an attack in Mexico's Michoacán state, with five others wounded. The incident happened on Wednesday afternoon near the town of La Mahonera. The officers were targeted by unknown assailants in an indigenous region of the state, which is plagued by cartel violence. A New South Wales parliamentary inquiry into unsolved murders and missing persons cases has begun hearing oral evidence in Australia. Among the cases being examined is that of the disappearance of three-year-old Cheryl Grimmer, who vanished from a beach in 1970. Katie Watson reports from Sydney.
8: The disappearance of Cheryl Grimmer is one of dozens of cases being looked at as part of a parliamentary inquiry in New South Wales into unsolved murders and long-term missing people. Her older brother, Ricky Nash, said Cheryl was a bubbly, funny little girl, and the family had been left with the unbearable reality that this did not have to have been their story. If the police had done their job, he said, they would have known the truth years ago. That accusation is echoed by many other families giving evidence to the inquiry.
4: BBC News.
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1: Hello, a look at the headlines. A Thai civil society group has petitioned a parliamentary committee to investigate an alleged data breach involving a state healthcare agency, claiming the personal information of up to 67.1 million people may have been exposed. Technology expert Tanarat of Dome Cloud says a system vulnerability allowed searches using national ID numbers or names, revealing sensitive details including addresses, healthcare entitlements, and family information. He described the flaw as a critical security risk and says it's been reported to the agency twice this year. Football fans in Thailand will be able to watch the 2026 FIFA World Cup after technology company Jasmine International secured the tournament's broadcast rights in a last-minute deal. Jasmine and streaming platform Monomax are expected to reveal full coverage details at a press conference today. Thailand's business sector is calling for urgent measures to revive the economy, citing rising energy and logistics costs linked to global tensions and economic uncertainty. Following talks with Prime Minister Anutin, business leaders proposed 10 measures to support growth and ease financial pressures. Meanwhile, a new Siam Commercial Bank survey found 56% of Thais have no plans to buy a home within the next 5 years. Deterred by high property prices, household debt, and ongoing economic concerns. Locally, authorities have seized more than 10,000 methamphetamine pills and 8.4 kilograms of crystal meth. The operation followed intelligence shared by Phetchaburi Central Prison, which indicated drugs were hidden near a residence in Khao Yai, Cha An. Local officials, police, canine units, and bomb disposal officers joined the search. All evidence has been handed to investigators as efforts continue to trace those responsible. Finally, the weather continues to be cloudy with a lot of thundershowers over much of the country. Chiang Mai, Bangkok, and Pattaya are all seeing thundershowers today, around 32 degrees. Phuket seeing a lot of cloud and rain today and 32. Here in Hua Hin, a considerable amount of cloud and rain inland. Meanwhile, the city continuing with its bright start, becoming increasingly cloudy. And once again, we could see some thundershowers later in the day and a high of 32 degrees.
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1: Every week we feature the music from a mystery year. 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
12: Hello, great to have your company again. My name is Richard, and this is the Golden Hour as we feature the music of one rather special year, going back over half a century today, from the album Abraxas, starting us off, Santana.

taken from the album Who's Next, the slightly shorter version of Won't Get Fooled Again by The Who. In fact, the full-length version is just over 8 minutes in length. Alrighty, a pop music question today. The Beatles had recently broken up. In fact, all of them had gone off and produced solo works. So Rolling Stones magazine described one of John Lennon's songs as the greatest musical gift to the world. Which song do you think that is? Rolling Stone magazine described one of John Lennon's songs as the greatest musical gift to the world. Any ideas about that? Let's have a look and see who was born in our mystery year. Mary J. Blige, Missy Elliott, Erykah Badu, Kid Rock, Neil Hogan from the Cranberries, also Snoop Dogg, Tupac Shakur, Ricky Martin, and some people not in music included Elon Musk, Julian Assange, Justin Trudeau, and Lance Armstrong, the American cyclist. On with the music we go. Here's Betty Wright, Clean Up Woman.

terrific R&B, isn't it? Betty Wright and Clean Up Woman from our mystery year. But what was the year that the population had grown to 3,775,759,617? And life expectancy in Sweden was 74, in Iceland 74, Denmark and Europe around 73, and South Sudan just 36. Taken from the album Electric Warrior is T-Rex and their big number one.

0: Unmistakably T-Rex with Get It On. In the UK, in America, they called it Bang the Gong and Get It On. And if you're on the roads, there are lots of great cars around, including the Ford Mustang. VW had the Beetle, the Toyota, the Corolla, Chevrolet, the Impala, and Ford included the Pinto, or even Pinto, yes. Alrighty, and by the way, it's also the year that in Australia, they introduced the wearing of seatbelts as being compulsory in our mystery year. But what was the year?
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the Ronstadt with the Buddy Holly song, It's So Easy, from our mystery year. The year that full-scale war broke out between India and Pakistan, which aimed to establish Bangladesh as an independent nation from Pakistan. The war lasted for 2 weeks. It's the year that women were granted the right to vote in Switzerland. Greenpeace was founded in Canada by Irving and Dorothy Stowe. And in the U.S., National Public Radio, NPR, broadcast for the first time in April of our mystery year. But what was the year that this was a big hit for Cher with Gypsies, Tramps, and Thieves?

share with Gypsies, Tramps and Thieves from our mystery year. There were no mobile phones around. People actually wrote letters to each other, and they even talked face-to-face to each other from time to time. Television and radio were the main sources of news and entertainment, and most jobs required that you attended the office, and the typical work week was a strict 9-to-5 schedule, and you were probably using typewriters and paper and pens filled with ink in our mystery year.

Don McLean's classic American Pie from our mystery year on the Golden Hour, the year that the first Japanese McDonald's opened in Tokyo and Mount Etna erupted on the island of Sicily in south of Italy in our mystery year.

Rod Stewart reached the top of the charts with Maggie May in Our Mystery Year. He also performed at a concert at a cricket ground in London called The Oval. The Beatles had previously split up and they'd all gone off to produce solo music. Paul and Linda McCartney got together to produce their album Ran.

McCartney with Uncle Albert, Admiral Halsey from their album Ram in Our Mystery Year. Meanwhile, George Harrison produced the album All Things Must Pass, and this was a commercial hit for him, What Is Life?

unmistakably George Harrison on What Is Life from our mystery year. But what's the year that the final issue of Look magazine was published, the Royal Albert Hall opened in London, and NASA's Apollo 14 mission to the moon was launched on January the 31st in our mystery year. But what was the year that this was a hit for Carole King?

0: Carole King, and I Feel the Earth Move from our mystery year. If you had a television, chances are it would have been black and white only. There were colour sets around, but they were really expensive. And those that did have a colour set would usually turn the colour up pretty full. It's also the year that bell-bottom jeans and tie-dye shirts and platform shoes were all the rage in our mystery year. But what was the year? A little earlier, I asked you a pop music question. Remember, the Beatles had previously broken up, in fact, the year before, and had gone their own way to produce solo music. Now, Rolling Stone magazine described one of John Lennon's songs as the greatest musical gift to the world. What do you think the song might be? Rolling Stone magazine described one of John Lennon's songs as the greatest musical gift to the world. We'll find out what that song is in around 10 minutes.
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Great classic track from Al Green, Let's Stay Together from our mystery year. At the movies, you may well have seen Willy Wonka and the Chocolate Factory. There was A Clockwork Orange, directed by Stanley Kubrick. The French Connection, Dirty Harry, Diamonds Are Forever with Sean Connery as James Bond. And Shaft was on the big screen in our mystery year. Ain't no

classic from Bill Withers, Ain't No Sunshine. Already on the television, the small screen, you may well have seen Columbo, All in the Family, There Was Upstairs, Downstairs, Alias Smith and Jones, the new Dick Van Dyke Show, The Two Ronnies, also The Old Grey Whistle Test, which was a great rock music show with Bob Harris and Annie Nightingale back in the day. Well, what was the year? I'll let you know in just a couple of moments. A little while ago, I asked you a pop music question. The Beatles have broken up. And Rolling Stone magazine described one of John Lennon's first solo songs as the greatest musical gift to the world. What was that song? It was this one, Imagine by John Lennon, from our mystery year, which was 1971. Thanks so much for listening. Until next time, take care. Bye-bye.

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4: BBC News with Moira Alderson. The US and Iran have exchanged strikes across the Middle East for a second consecutive day. US forces said they'd carried out attacks against military surveillance and radar sites in southern Iran. In response, Iran launched drones at US assets in the region. Bahrain said an 11-year-old girl was injured. After long insisting a deal was close, President Trump this week accused Iran of taking too long. Yolande Nell is in Jerusalem.
5: First of all, we had that exchange of fire between Iran and Israel for the first time in 2 months. That was really triggered by events in Lebanon. But over the past couple of nights, it's been the US and Iran. There was the downing of that US helicopter, but you also really see that there is increasing frustration from President Trump at how things are stuck when it comes to negotiations on the ceasefire, with the Iranians sending a defiant message that they don't give in to pressure tactics.
4: A Thai court has sentenced two men to death for a bombing at a shrine in the capital Bangkok in 2015. Yusuf Merali and Bilal Mohammed, from China's ethnic Uyghur minority, were found guilty of premeditated and attempted murder for the blast that left 20 people dead. They'd pleaded not guilty, and their lawyers say they will appeal. The trial's been strongly criticised by international human rights groups. Jonathan Head is in Bangkok.
6: The shrine is right in the centre of Bangkok. It's extremely popular with foreign tourists, particularly ethnic Chinese and Chinese people coming here praying for good luck. We were on the scene within a couple of minutes of it. It was a very powerful explosion. The investigation was very confused. There were a lot of conflicting statements from police. They apprehended these two ethnic Uyghur men who have now been convicted of carrying out the bombing. But there have been a lot of questions about the trial.
4: Jonathan Head reporting. The South Korean data protection regulator has fined the country's e-commerce giant Coupang a record $410 million over a massive data breach last November. The leak is estimated to have affected more than 37 million users. A New South Wales parliamentary inquiry into unsolved murders and missing persons cases has begun hearing oral evidence in Australia. Among the cases being examined is that of the disappearance of the three-year-old Cheryl Grimmer, who vanished from a beach in 1970. Katie Watson reports from Sydney.
7: The disappearance of Cheryl Grimmer is one of dozens of cases being looked at as part of a parliamentary inquiry in New South Wales into unsolved murders and long-term missing people. Her older brother, Ricky Nash, said Cheryl was a bubbly, funny little girl, and the family had been left with the unbearable reality that this did not have to have been their story. If the police had done their job, he said, they would have known the truth years ago. That accusation is echoed by many other families giving evidence to the inquiry.
4: BBC News. Russian officials say a fire at the Arfeepsky oil refinery in the southern Krasnodar region has been extinguished. Reports said the blaze was caused by falling debris from a Ukrainian drone. Moscow's Ministry of Defense says its air defense systems downed 330 drones over several Russian regions and occupied Crimea overnight. Ukraine said it had been attacked by two Russian Iskander air-to-air missiles and more than 220 Russian drones. The father of one of the pilots killed in last year's Air India plane crash has told the BBC he'll continue to defend his son's reputation on the eve of the first anniversary of the disaster. The plane, which was en route to London from the Indian city of Ahmedabad, crashed shortly after takeoff, killing at least 240 people. The cause is still unknown, but the release of an interim report led some to blame the senior pilot, Captain Sumit Subrawal. His father has questioned a delay in releasing the final report. The US Justice Department has announced the seizure of 13 internet domains. It's alleged they're tied to fake consulting firms designed to recruit current or former US government and military employees to provide information to suspected Chinese agents. The fake firms are said to have targeted people via job listings. The Chinese embassy in Washington called the allegations entirely fabricated and slanderous. Football fans have begun descending on Mexico City ahead of the opening match of the Men's World Cup. The co-host Mexico will take on South Africa in front of more than 80,000 fans. Former Mexico international Joaquin Beltran told the BBC his country is excited.
8: The expectation for the first match against South Africa, it's high for a win, but the coach and the players feel the pressure of making a good World Cup and make the 3 points in the first match to start with the right foot, the World Cup.
4: BBC News.
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0: live on BBC Two to 40 different countries with an estimated audience of 1 billion. On this day in the year 2000, Aaliyah went to number one on the US singles chart with Try Again. It became the first airplay-only song to reach number one on the US singles chart, with no points from a commercial single release. On this day in 2002, Sir Paul McCartney married Heather Mills at St. Salvator Church in Ireland. Guests included Ringo Starr, David Gilmour, Jules Holland and Chrissy Hynde. Heather walked down the aisle clutching a bouquet of 11 McCartney roses. Mills had first met McCartney at the Pride of Britain Awards event in London in April 1999, which McCartney had attended to present an award to an animal rights activist. Mills and McCartney separated on the 17th of May 2006, and when divorced, Mills was eventually awarded a lump sum of £16.5 million together with assets of £7.8 million. On this day in 2005, Jimmy Page, Led Zeppelin founding member and guitarist, was awarded an OBE in the Queen of England's birthday honours list, and Queen guitarist and founding member Brian May was awarded a CBE. On this day in 2011, Pink Floyd's 1973 album The Dark Side of the Moon re-entered the Billboard album chart at number 47 and reached the milestone of 1,000 weeks on Billboard's charts. The album, which was released in 1973, has done consistently well, reaching number one on more than one occasion. On this day in 2015, the Kinks frontman and principal songwriter Ray Davies was awarded with a London Legend Award at a ceremony held at the Camden Roundhouse. Davies said, "I accept this on behalf of all the young writers coming through, all the young people embarking on careers, and as a symbol of the future." On this day in 2020, American country music group Lady Antebellum abbreviated their name to Lady A during the George Floyd protests in an attempt to blunt the name's associations with slavery and the antebellum South, causing a dispute with black blues and gospel singer Anita White, who'd been using the name Lady A for more than 20 years. And finally, on this day in 2024, the guitar heard in the solo of Kate Bush's Wuthering Heights debut track sold for £21,500 at auction. The 1974 Les Paul Custom was expected to attract bids of up to £10,000, but went under the hammer for £17,000. Guitarist Ian Benson, who died in 2023, aged 70, had played the solo when he had a broken arm. And that's this day in music history, the 11th of June.
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4: BBC News with Moira Alderson. The US and Iran have exchanged strikes across the Middle East for a second consecutive day. US forces said they'd carried out attacks against military, surveillance and radar sites in southern Iran. In response, Iran launched drones at US assets in the region. Bahrain said an 11-year-old girl was injured. After long insisting a deal was close, President Trump this week accused Iran of taking too long. Yolande Nell is in Jerusalem.
5: First of all, we had that exchange of fire between Iran and Israel for the first time in 2 months. That was really triggered by events in Lebanon. But over the past couple of nights, it's been the US and Iran. There was the downing of that US helicopter, but you also really see that there is increasing frustration from President Trump at how things are stuck when it comes to negotiations on the ceasefire, with the Iranians sending a defiant message that they don't give in to pressure tactics.
4: India's shipping minister says all three sailors reported missing after the US military struck their vessel off Oman have died. The minister said the bodies of two of the men had been recovered, calling it a profound loss to our maritime family. A Thai court has sentenced two men to death for carrying out a deadly bombing at a shrine in Bangkok in 2015. The men, from China's ethnic Uyghur minority, were found guilty of premeditated and attempted murder for the blast that left 20 people dead, including many foreign tourists. They'd pleaded not guilty. From Bangkok, here's Jonathan Head.
6: The panel of judges ruled that there was sufficient evidence to convict both Bilal Mohammed and Yusufu Mir Ali of planning and carrying out the bomb attack. They cited security camera video showing a man leaving a backpack at the shrine shortly before the explosion and on testimony from taxi drivers who drove him the same night. But the man in the video has a completely different appearance from Bilal Mohammed, who the court concluded had planted the bomb. The International Commission of Jurists has strongly criticised the trial as being rife with human rights violations and argued that it should have been stopped and the defendants released.
4: Jonathan Head reporting. Britain's Northern Ireland secretary has described 2 days of violent anti-immigrant riots in and around Belfast as racist thuggery. Hilary Benn said it was appalling that people had been targeted on the basis of their skin colour, with some being stopped in their cars and asked their nationality.
7: Think that what it does to a child as they are brought out of their home, flames around, screaming, shouting, police officers, masked thugs. What impact does that have on a child? Now, that we have a responsibility to deal with that. Everyone has a responsibility. They can choose whether to engage in that kind of outrageous behaviour or not.
4: You're listening to World News from the BBC. The South Korean data protection regulator has fined the country's e-commerce giant Coupang a record $410 million over a massive data breach last November. The leak involved the disclosure of usernames, email addresses and other personal data from Seoul. Here's Jake Kwon.
8: Coupang is synonymous with online shopping in South Korea. Also known as Korea's Amazon.com, shoppers can order groceries, food deliveries, and even stream English Premier League games on the company's apps. Although the country is no stranger to user data leaks, the scale of the latest hack had shocked the public. More than 37 million people were exposed in a country of 51 million people. The regulators have found that the company also collected 11 million users' data from other websites without permission.
4: The US Justice Department has announced the seizure of 13 internet domains. It's alleged they're tied to fake consulting firms designed to recruit current or former US government and military employees to provide information to suspected Chinese agents. The fake firms are said to have targeted people via job listings. The Chinese embassy in Washington called the allegations entirely fabricated and slanderous. A New South Wales parliamentary inquiry into unsolved murders and missing persons cases has begun hearing oral evidence in Australia. Family members have been speaking about what they regard as missteps in investigations into the disappearances of their loved ones. In basketball, the New York Knicks have pulled off the biggest comeback in NBA Finals history at Madison Square Garden. The San Antonio Spurs were leading by 29 points in the fourth game, but the Knicks fought back to win 107-106. The victory came via OG Anunoby's tip-in with just 1.2 seconds remaining. On the streets of New York, there were jubilant scenes as fans gathered to celebrate the win. That's the latest BBC News.
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Well, I'm with Henrik, who's obviously with the Hub. You've got the brand new fitness park just about to open, but I want to know very quickly, why did you decide to do this in the first

0: It's your opening weekend. So how's that going to progress?
1: So 13th of June, that's on Saturday, 3 o'clock. On this rig, we have additional 12 obstacles this day, which is for free for everybody. On top of that, we get a very generous donation to also build a basketball court. So we have an Olympic size professional basketball court that also will be opening this day.
0: Are you expecting a lot of people to come?
1: If we get a good day with sun, we're expecting 1,000 to 2,000 people to show up. We have about 30 to 50 food vendors. We have a football team coming to play with the kids. We have a basketball people coming. And then we're expecting, we have today around 300-400 people sign up for the actual race. We're expecting that to almost be the double in the end of Saturday. But even if you haven't done the registration, you can actually just drop in, do the registration. You can walk around it. You can run around it.
0: Okay.
1: It's just a fun event for everybody.
0: All right. And the radio station is going to be here as well on Saturday afternoon.
1: Yes. Prior VIP location.
0: There you go. We're looking forward to that. Henrik, thank you.
1: And thank you very much.
0: Every success.
1: Thank you. Thank you.
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4: BBC News with Moira Alderson. Iran's foreign ministry says renewed US strikes have rendered the ceasefire practically meaningless. It follows the second consecutive night of fire being exchanged, with US forces saying they'd targeted surveillance and radar sites in southern Iran. Tehran, in response, launched drones at American bases in the region. Yoland Nell is in Jerusalem.
5: Jordan saying that it intercepted some 20 missiles launched from Iran. Bahrain, which is where there's the US naval headquarters for its Fifth Fleet, saying that one child was injured by debris from intercepted Iranian drones. Kuwait is saying that it's reopened its airspace and the international airport is now working again after it was temporarily closed earlier because of this Iranian attack. From Iranian media, there were explosions near Tehran and Bandar Abbas and other locations by the Strait of Hormuz as a result of these latest strikes by the Americans.
4: India's shipping minister says all three sailors reported missing after the US military struck their vessel off Oman have died. The minister said the bodies of two of the men had been recovered. The US military had admitted firing munitions into the engine room of the Palau flag tanker, accusing it of violating the US blockade of Iranian ports. A Thai court has sentenced two men to death for a bombing at a shrine in the capital Bangkok in 2015. Yusuf Mirali and Bilal Mohammed from China's ethnic Uyghur minority were found guilty over the blast that left 20 people dead. Their lawyers say they'll appeal. The trial has been strongly criticised by international human rights groups. Jonathan Head is in Bangkok.
6: It was Thailand's worst ever terrorist attack at a popular tourist attraction. There was huge pressure on the Thai authorities to bring the perpetrators to justice. Yet the investigation was marred by confusion and conflicting statements from the police. The panel of judges ruled that there was sufficient evidence to convict both Bilal Mohammed and Yusuf Mirali of planning and carrying out the bomb attack. But the International Commission of Jurists has strongly criticised the trial as being rife with human rights violations.
4: Britain's Northern Ireland secretary has described 2 days of violent anti-immigrant riots in and around Belfast as racist thuggery. Hilary Benn said it was appalling that people had been targeted for their skin colour. Violence broke out after a stabbing attack on Monday, for which a Sudanese man's been charged with attempted murder. Dan Johnson is in Belfast.
7: They were throwing stones, rocks, bricks and bits of wood at the police. There are fires burning in the road and we know that a home has been set on fire. We believe that's a house that had been abandoned. But this is what police leaders, politicians, the family of the victim had called for not to be repeated. And yet here we are again with huge numbers of police required to contain this disorder.
4: World news from the BBC. The South Korea data protection regulator has fined the country's e-commerce giant Coupang a record $410 million over a massive data breach last November. The leak, which involved the disclosure of usernames, email addresses and other personal data, is estimated to have affected more than 37 million users. A flight's taken off from South Africa carrying 270 Nigerians who want to be repatriated after weeks of protests and attacks against migrants. Some involved in the violence had set an unofficial deadline of the end of June for all undocumented migrants to leave South Africa. Myeni Jones is in Johannesburg.
8: This is the first group of around 1,000 Nigerian citizens that will be repatriated from South Africa. This follows an increase in protests and attacks against undocumented immigrants in various parts of the country in recent weeks. The Ghanaian government repatriated around 300 of its citizens last month in a similar flight. The Nigerian authorities say they'll cover the cost of today's flight in full and that they've put in place support arrangements for those returning home. As a result of the recent demonstration, South Africa's President Cyril Ramaphosa announced a number of new measures to crack down on illegal migration.
4: The US Justice Department has announced the seizure of 13 internet domains. It's alleged they're tied to fake consulting firms designed to recruit current or former US government and military employees to provide information to suspected Chinese agents. The fake firms are said to have targeted people via job listings. China's Washington embassy called the allegations entirely fabricated. In basketball, the New York Knicks have pulled off the biggest comeback in NBA Finals history at Madison Square Garden. The San Antonio Spurs were leading by 29 points in the fourth game, but the Knicks fought back to win 107-106. The victory means the Knicks now have three chances to win the best of seven series, with the fifth game on Saturday in San Antonio. BBC News.
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Sad Songs Say So Much. It's Elton John on Surf Radio Drive Time with Father and Son and me, Andy Curtis, through until 7 o'clock. A very good afternoon to you. Welcome along to today's extravaganza. 12 minutes past 4 is the time. Loads of great music, as always. We've got a brand new pop music anagram coming up for you in a moment. Loads of silliness, what's on in Hua Hin news, and possible rain information. I'm not going to call it the weather report anymore. I'm just going to call it the rain information because, yeah, it's pretty nasty. 31 degrees Celsius at the moment. Some possibilities of rain continuing all afternoon and into the evening as well. Where you are, it could be scattered showers. It could be heavy thunderstorms. Who knows? It's, you know, basically damp all over Hua Hin at the moment. The air quality index today is good and will remain that way for a little while. Then it goes to moderate for the evening and back to good again in the morning. If you just want any confirmation about what is happening with the weather where you are, open the window, stick your head out, and yeah, there you go. You can put your hand out to see if it's actually raining in case you can't see it. And there's your weather report from Surf Radio. You're very welcome.

single after leaving One Direction, or going on hiatus from One Direction, who've been on hiatus now for 13 years, by the way, just thought I'd let you know. From 2013, it's Niall Horan, and Nice to Meet You on Surf Radio Drive Time. Today's pop music anagram, Tool Cash Hot. Tool Cash Hot, a British soul band formed by Errol Brown and Tony Wilson, who passed away in April of this year. The group had at least one hit song every year on the UK singles chart from 1970 to 1984. Their hits include You Sexy Thing, a UK number two, which also made the top 10 in the Billboard Hot 100, reaching number three, number five in Canada, and also featured in the film The Full Monty in 1997. So You Win Again, which topped the UK charts, Everyone's a Winner, which reached number five in Canada and number six in the US. It Started with a Kiss, which reached the UK top five, and Emma, which charted at number three in the UK, number five in Canada, and number eight in the US. In 2004, Errol Brown received the Ivor Novello Award for Outstanding Contribution to British Music. The band became the only group and one of just three acts that had a hit in every year of the 1970s in the UK charts, the other two being Elvis Presley and Diana Ross. In 1987, Dutch DJ and producer Ben LeBrand made remixes of the Hot Chocolate hits You Sexy Thing and Everyone's a Winner, both of which became hits again. Tool Cash Hot. That's today's pop music anagram. Who are they? We'll give you the answer after Katy Perry.

Not sure if that's Katy Perry's attempt at a country music tune, but it's very good. It's called Okay. It's 4:19. You're listening to Surf Radio Drive Time with Father and Son. I'm Andy Curtis with you through until 7 o'clock. And time for the answer to today's pop music anagram, which is Tool Cash Hot. Tool Cash Hot, a British soul band formed by Errol Brown and Tony Wilson, who passed away in April. The group had at least one hit song every year on the UK singles chart from 1970 to 1984. Their hits include You Sexy Thing, a UK number two, which also made the top 10 in 3 decades, reached number 3 on the US Billboard Hot 100 and number 5 in Canada, and also featured in the film The Full Monty in 1997. So You Win Again, which topped the UK charts. Everyone's a Winner, which reached number 5 in Canada and number 6 in the US. It started with A Kiss, which reached the UK top 5, and Emma, which charted at number 3 in the UK, number 5 in Canada, and number 8 in the US. In 2004, Brown received the Ivor Novello Award for Outstanding Contribution to British Music. The band became the only group and one of just 3 acts that had a hit in every year of the 1970s in the UK charts, the other two being solo artists Elvis Presley and Diana Ross. In 1987, Dutch DJ and producer Ben LeBrand made remixes of the Hot Chocolate hits You Sexy Thing and Everyone's a Winner, which charted again. Tool Cash Hot. That's today's pop music anagram. Rearrange all those letters, and of course, you've got Hot Chocolate.

0: So You Win Again, co-written by Errol Brown and Tony Wilson. Good stuff there. It's Hot Chocolate and our pop music anagram artists today. The anagram Tool Cash Hot. Tool Cash Hot. I was going to say Hot Tool Cash, but I think it probably would have been a bit too obvious. Hot Chocolate. We'll do our final pop music anagram of the week tomorrow at the same time, so stay tuned for that, or should I say tune in for that. Stay tuned next for Matchbox 20 after the break.
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tune there from Backstreet Boys on Surf Radio Drive Time with Father and Son. That's called Quit Playing Games with My Heart at 4:35. I'm Andy Curtis. Thank you for letting me in your ears today. I'll stay there until 7 o'clock if that's okay with you. Before that, Matchbox 20 and 3 a.m. Now, it's June, it's Pride Month, and you're invited to Pet Believe Pride, Equality for All. It's the first time that there has been a Pride event in Pet Believe, and it brings people together to celebrate diversity, inclusion and equality. It's on this weekend, the 13th and 14th of June. So let's just check the old calendar and I'll tell you what days of the week they are. I don't know what that is. It's the 11th today. Although it's Saturday and Sunday. Very good. It's being held at the Robinson Lifestyle Store in Pet Believe. Come and enjoy a vibrant atmosphere filled with community activities, local businesses, entertainment and opportunities to connect with people from all walks of life. Whether you're a member of the LGBTQ plus community, an ally, a local resident or a visitor, everyone is welcome. Stand together, celebrate differences and show that equality is for all. So bring your friends, your family and your pride spirit and be part of this special moment in Pet Believe's history. It is Pet Believe Pride 2026. There's a Pride Parade and a Miss Pet Believe Pride 2026 competition, and there are prizes to be won for that. Well worth a watch. It is the Pet Believe Pride event this coming Saturday and Sunday at the Robinson Lifestyle Superstore.

very funky tunes indeed. One from the 80s and one from the 70s. That was Rolls Royce from 1976 and Car Wash. Before that, Michael McDonald and James Ingram from 1983-84 and Yamo Be There, song written by Rod Temperton, formerly of Heatwave, and the gentleman responsible for Give Me the Night from George Benson and several of Michael Jackson's hits, including Thriller. Just in case you were wondering. And he was from Yorkshire too. Incredible stuff. Now, what are we doing here? Oh, that's a funky reminder that, of course, you can tune in for Funky Friday tomorrow. You're going to hear lots of tunes like those two between 6 and 8 p.m. every Friday evening here on Surf Radio. Drive Time gives you an hour between 6 and 7, and then between 7 and 8. It's all on its own ahead of Rockin' with Shane, our very own homegrown rock show here on Surf Radio. You've also got 3 hours of grooviness as well on Saturday evening between 7 and 10 o'clock. A very funky 3 hour sesh, getting you ready to go out on a Saturday night. 4:44 is the time. This is new from Ariana Grande. It's called Hate That I Made You Love Me.

0: brand new music from Ariana Grande from an as yet unnamed new album that's called Hate That I Made You Love Me. You're listening to Surf Radio Drive Time with Andy and Father and Son. We'll be back after the break with Manfred Mann's Earth Band.
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And now Ballet and Lifeline on Surf Radio Drive Time. Very good tune, that one. Like that a lot. Manfred Mann's Earth Band before that, and Blinded by the Light, tune written by Bruce Springsteen, of course. Up to the news from the BBC at 5 o'clock with this from Scotland's Katie Tunstall. It's Black Horse at the Cherry.

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4: It's with Moira Alderson. Iran's foreign ministry says renewed US strikes have rendered the ceasefire practically meaningless. It follows the second consecutive night of fire being exchanged, with US forces saying they'd targeted surveillance and radar sites in southern Iran. Tehran, in response, launched drones at American bases in Bahrain, Jordan and Kuwait. Authorities say these were intercepted, but debris injured a girl in Bahrain. Iran says the escalation means the Strait of Hormuz will be completely closed. Oil prices have inched up. Yolande Nell is in Jerusalem.
5: First of all, we had that exchange of fire between Iran and Israel for the first time in 2 months. That was really triggered by events in Lebanon. But over the past couple of nights, it's been the US and Iran. There was the downing of that US helicopter, but you also really see that there is increasing frustration from President Trump at how things are stuck when it comes to negotiations on the ceasefire, with the Iranians sending a defiant message that they don't give in to pressure tactics.
4: India's shipping minister says all three sailors reported missing after the US military struck their vessel off Oman have died. The minister said the bodies of two of the men had been recovered. A Thai court has sentenced two men to death for carrying out a deadly bombing at a shrine in Bangkok in 2015. The men from China's ethnic Uyghur minority were found guilty of premeditated and attempted murder for the blast that left 20 people dead. They'd pleaded not guilty. From Bangkok is Jonathan Head.
6: The panel of judges ruled that there was sufficient evidence to convict both Bilal Muhammad and Yusufu Mir Ali of planning and carrying out the bomb attack. They cited security camera video showing a man leaving a backpack at the shrine shortly before the explosion and on testimony from taxi drivers who drove him the same night. But the man in the video has a completely different appearance from Bilal Muhammad, who the court concluded had planted the bomb. The International Commission of Jurists has strongly criticised the trial as being rife with human rights violations and argued that it should have been stopped and the defendants released.
4: Britain's Northern Ireland Secretary has described 2 days of violent anti-immigrant riots in and around Belfast as racist thuggery. Hilary Benn said it was appalling that people had been targeted on the basis of their skin colour and criticised the role that social media has played.
7: I'm sorry to say there are people who live a long, long way from Northern Ireland who know nothing of Northern Ireland, who are trying to stoke and fan the flames of this disorder. I'm afraid it is one of the things that we have to deal with in the modern world, including spreading disinformation.
4: Violence broke out after a stabbing attack on Monday, for which a Sudanese man has been charged with attempted murder. You're listening to the latest world news from the BBC. A flight has landed in Nigeria carrying 270 citizens who wanted to be repatriated from South Africa after weeks of protests and attacks there against migrants. The Nigerian consulate in South Africa said around 1,000 of its citizens had registered to return home. Pope Leo is in the Canary Islands today to meet migrants, many of whom survived the dangerous Atlantic crossing to reach the Spanish archipelago. During his visit, he's expected to continue his calls for a more humane approach to immigration. From the Canary Islands, Sarah Rainsford reports.
8: Pope Leo will spend 2 days here on the Canary Islands, meeting migrants and those who help them. The islands are one of the main entry points to Spain and so to Europe for those who risk the long and treacherous crossing from West Africa, packed into wooden boats. Just this year, more than 600 people have died trying on this Atlantic route alone, although the number of migrants crossing has fallen significantly. The Pope will visit a key arrival point in the south of Gran Canaria and drop flowers into the waves there to remember those who've lost their lives.
4: Lebanon's president and prime minister have thanked Saudi Arabia for ending a ban it imposed on Lebanese imports 5 years ago. President Joseph Aoun said this would help revive his country's economy. The ban started with Lebanese fruit and vegetables, with Riyadh saying they were being used to smuggle drugs, including Captagon. It spread to all Lebanese products and became overtly politicised after a Lebanese minister criticised Saudi Arabia's war against the Iran-backed Houthis in Yemen. Sweden's centre-right government says it's abandoning plans to lower the age of criminal responsibility from 15 to 13. The Justice Minister said there was not enough support in Parliament for the measure, which he had argued was needed to stop children being recruited into violent gangs. Police, prison authorities and rights groups had criticised the proposal. BBC News.
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It's another one of those fantastic one-hit wonders. It's from the early 2000s. The band with a silly name, Hooverstank. the song is called The Reason. What a brilliant song it is as well. Before that, from the early 80s, Madness and Our House, a number one hit in the UK charts, and I think also in the US charts as well, if I'm not mistaken. 15 minutes past five, that's quarter past five to you and me. It's Andy Curtis with you here on Surf Radio Drive Time with the father and son, and lots of help from them too. Talking of which, if you want more details about where you can get a father and son meal, and don't call it just a burger, you can get information on fatherandson-thailand.com. fatherandson-thailand.com. Now, let me tell you about the Tap Thai Fitness Park. It's the grand opening this coming Saturday afternoon from 3 o'clock onwards. There is a, basically, it's a competition-y type thing, a major community-driven project has reached the finish line. You're invited to take part in the grand opening this coming Saturday. There's a free obstacle event that is as much a festival as it is a fitness challenge. Think kind of American Ninja, you know, that kind of thing. If you're looking for a family fun afternoon, it's designed especially for you. A special thanks have been given to Serge Henkins and his company Sports Republic Thailand. The man behind it is, of course, our very own favorite son of Hua Hin, Henrik Fagerson, and it's a 2 million baht community challenge. Triumph, rather. 600,000 baht's been raised, and with the combined support of volunteers and professionals, the total project value exceeds 1.5 million baht. That's pretty good going. It's also going to be sustainable as well. It features the area's first public environmentally friendly waste separation center, and also local artist Nakawan Tawased, also known as Kun Noon, is creating unique artwork for the Tap Thai Fitness Park, so it's well worth going to see, because Kun Noon also did the decorations for the outside garden at Blueport as well, and she's helping transform the space into a more colourful and creative venue, combining sport, fitness and public art. So, the details, it's on Saturday from 3 p.m. onwards, the Tap Thai Fitness Park. It's free to get in. If you want more details, you can find out more on their website, which is tapthaifitnesspark.com. 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Richard will be broadcasting live from the event on Surf Radio Saturday afternoon. He'll be on from 4 o'clock onwards. The event, however, starts at 3. There's going to be music, food, and community spirit. Looks like it's going to be quite an event, so get down there and check it out Saturday afternoon, Tap Thai Fitness Park.

0: Yeah, yeah, yeah. George Michael and Too Funky from 1992. Before that, Madonna and Love Sensation, her brand new song on Surf Radio Drive Time with Father and Son. And Andy Curtis with you through until 7 o'clock. Quick reminder that we have our World Cup competition. Go and check out the Facebook page, which is Surf Radio Hua Hin. All the details are on there. The 48 contestants who are vying for huge prizes, depending on which team they've been paired up with. And Paul King will be presenting his Sunday afternoon World Cup recap, because the World Cup starts today in the US. Our first match in Thailand is 2 a.m. tomorrow, if that makes sense. Tomorrow morning at 2 a.m., so tonight, is the first kickoff match of the World Cup 2026. It's also Paul King's birthday today as well. Happy birthday, Paul, from all of us at Surf Radio. Enjoy your World Cup show on Sunday afternoon between 2 and 4. So tune in to listen to Paul on the radio. We're going to take a break when we come back. Paul Simon, ABC, and the Celebrity Birthday File.
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first big hit from ABC and the introduction of Martin Fry, the lead singer's gold lamé jacket. Brilliant stuff. ABC and Tears Are Not Enough. Before that, Paul Simon from the early 70s and Kodachrome, banned by the BBC because they said blatant advertising. 5:34 is the time. Let's have a look at today's celebrity birthday file. And Shia LaBeouf, the movie actor, is 40 today. Still looks as if he's about 15. Hugh Laurie, the TV and movie actor, 67 today. Gene Wilder, the late movie actor, born today in 1933, passed away in 2016. Apparently they're making a movie about his life. Jeremy Allen White, possibly for the lead role. Peter Dinklage, the diminutive TV and movie actor, he's 57 today. Jimmy O. Yang, the Hong Kong-born stand-up comedian and actor, is 39 today. Richard Palmer-Jones from Supertramp and King Crimson is 79 today. These are all the musical birthdays, by the way, and there's lots. Frank Beard, the drummer from ZZ Top, is 77 today. Lindsay DePaul, singer and pianist, 75. Donnie Van Zandt from 38 Special, he's 74 today. Robert Birch from the Stereo MCs is 65 today. Penny Ford, the R&B singer from the band Snap, she's 62 today. She's got the power, by the way. Kodak Black, the rapper, is 31 today. And so is Thames, the R&B singer, also 31. Those are our celebrity birthdays for today. If it's your birthday, unless your name isn't Paul King... Well, if your name's Paul King, happy birthday to you. If your name isn't Paul King, but it is your birthday today, have a fabulous Thursday night.

Saw an interview with Ryan Tedder, the lead singer and main man behind One Republic, the other day. He's a prolific songwriter, but he's got a really, really serious mindset when it comes to writing songs. He has a team of people that work with him, and they sit in a room, but they have to have done their homework before they come in. They have to have some ideas. They don't just sit in a room like a lot of songwriters, like Ed Sheeran for one, that just goes, right, let's go dum-de-dum-de-dum-de-dum. What lyrics can we put to that? So very interesting it was. One Republic and I Need Your Love, recent hit from them. Curiosity Killed the Cat and the brilliant Down to Earth from 1986. It's Surf Radio Drive Time with Father and Sons and me, Andy Curtis. It's 5:43. This is Billy Joel.

0: Great music video goes along with that. Billy Joel as an angel. Yes, really. That's called You're Only Human, Second Wind in brackets at 5:48. Research says that despite what your parents told you, sitting up straight is bad for your back. They also said to feel free to run with scissors. Well, there you are. After the break, Olivia Rodrigo.
1: 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Hello, Hoohahin. 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

the late 1980s. Belinda Carlisle on Surf Radio Drive Time with Father and Son and Andy until 7 o'clock. That's called I Get Weak. Before that, Olivia Rodrigo from a couple of years back, one of her first hit singles. She burst onto the scene, a song called Good For You. The news is next at 6 o'clock after the Bangles.

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2: BBC News with Moira Alderson. Iran's foreign ministry says renewed US strikes have rendered the ceasefire practically meaningless. It follows the second consecutive night of reciprocal attacks. US forces say they've targeted surveillance and radar sites in southern Iran. Tehran launched drones at American bases in Bahrain, Jordan and Kuwait. Yolande Nell is following events from Jerusalem.
3: In terms of diplomacy, we've heard that there were Qatari mediators in Tehran this week trying to push things closer to a deal. But of course, what we've been hearing from President Trump is really expressions of frustration at his failure to deliver a deal at this point and really trying to push Iran to capitulate, with the US Defense Secretary Pete Hegseth saying that the US is ready to, in his words, negotiate with bombs. The messaging that's been coming back from the Iranians, from different officials, has been defiant, basically saying that they won't give in.
2: The United Nations says the number of people forcibly displaced from their homes has fallen worldwide for the first time in a decade. But the UN Refugee Agency warned many have returned to unsafe conditions. With more, here's Charles Haviland.
4: The UNHCR said that at the end of 2025, 118 million people were living away from their homes, having been forcibly displaced either internally or abroad. The number dropped by over 5 million year on year, but not everyone's been going home for positive reasons. For instance, Afghan refugees have gone back because neighbouring Iran and Pakistan tightened immigration rules. In addition, richer countries are accepting fewer people. About two-thirds of displaced people have not crossed a border, and recent Israeli and US attacks on Iran and Lebanon have triggered new mass displacement.
2: Pope Leo is in the Canary Islands today to meet migrants, many of whom survived the dangerous Atlantic crossing to reach the Spanish archipelago. During his two-day visit, the Pope is expected to continue his calls for a more humane approach to immigration. The first of five flights evacuating Nigerians from South Africa after a spate of xenophobic attacks has arrived in Lagos. The voluntary repatriation was approved by President Bola Tinubu after businesses and residents were targeted by vigilante anti-immigrant groups. From Lagos, here's Makwachi Okafor.
5: This is the first of five batches, as President Bola Tinubu has approved five evacuation flights for Nigerians who wish to return home. And screening has been extended till Sunday. Nigerian officials say the government is covering the cost of flight and has promised support for returnees, although details of the assistance has not been made public. Nigeria says it's repatriating its citizens from South Africa following reports that Nigerians, including those living in the country legally, were attacked. South Africa has seen weeks of protests with anti-migrant groups calling on the government to take stronger action on illegal migration and urging undocumented migrants to leave by 30 June.
2: BBC News. Britain's Northern Ireland Secretary has described 2 days of violent anti-immigrant riots in and around Belfast as racist thuggery. Hilary Benn said it was appalling people had been targeted on the basis of their skin colour. Some people are now in hiding. Violence broke out after a stabbing attack on Monday, for which a Sudanese man has been charged with attempted murder. Lebanon's president and prime minister have thanked Saudi Arabia for ending a ban on Lebanese imports 5 years ago. President Joseph Aoun said this would help revive his country's economy. The ban started with Lebanese fruit and vegetables, with Riyadh saying they were being used to smuggle drugs. It then spread to all Lebanese products. Sweden's centre-right government says it's abandoning plans to lower the age of criminal responsibility from 15 to 13. The Justice Minister said there was not enough support in Parliament. He'd argued it was needed to stop children being recruited into violent gangs. Police authorities and rights groups had criticised the proposal, which would have imprisoned teenagers from as early as next month. Britain's competition watchdog is investigating the Irish budget airline Ryanair for imposing a compulsory fee on parents travelling with children. The carrier requires at least one parent to sit with children aged 11 and under and buy a family seat. Ryanair called the investigation bogus. Here's our business correspondent, Theo Leggett.
6: Ryanair's terms and conditions state that when adults are travelling with children aged between 2 and 11, at least one of them must reserve a seat. Up to four children can then reserve adjacent seats free of charge. The cost of the adult reservation can be between £4 and £12, although the CMA says the typical cost is £8. The regulator is investigating whether Ryanair's approach means parents are being charged for meeting child safety regulations, which the airline is obliged to follow, and whether that's unfair under consumer law.
2: That's the latest. BBC News.
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Ellis Baxter on Surf Radio Drive Time with Andy Curtis and Father and Son. That's called Stay On Me. Before that, the Pet Shop Boys from 1986-87 and Domino Dancing. 6:14 is the time. Hello again. Welcome back to the last hour of Surf Radio Drive Time. We have plenty more great tunes to come. And we've also got This Day in Movie, TV, Stage and Radio History to come at about 6:30-ish. Now, let me tell you a little bit about the World Cup. In case you've been living under a rock and you didn't know, the World Cup begins on this day. It's the 11th of June. So basically for us, it's tomorrow morning. The first match that we can see here in Thailand is at 2 a.m. tonight, so tomorrow morning, and the competition goes on for just over 6 weeks or so. It's 39 days, I believe. This is the longest World Cup competition. There are three countries that are hosting: the U.S., Mexico, and Canada. The first game kicks off in Mexico, and the final will be held in the U.S. So all of that very exciting. We have a surf radio competition, which unfortunately has closed now. We've got 48 people taking part. They have all been paired up with one of the 48 teams that's playing in the World Cup, and as their team progresses, they will get a progressively larger prize. If the person that's picked the winning team wins, obviously, they will win the biggest prize of all. Lots of people have taken part, lots of companies and suppliers and our advertisers have sponsored, just to name a few: Orchid Palm Homes, Centara Grand, The Standard, Dusit Thani, Furrier Interior, Beautiful World Furniture, King of Muay Thai, Stella Restaurant at the Holiday Inn, Pineapple Valley Golf Club, Hua Hin Off-Road Karting, Bella Dolce, and every entry got a Surf Radio mug. If you want to check out the Surf Radio Hua Hin Facebook page, you can see the interview yesterday between Lee Higgins and Paul King. That's very interesting. They also show you what the mugs look like too. Paul King will be hosting a very special Surf Radio World Cup show throughout the World Cup every Sunday afternoon between 2 and 4, and he'll be recapping the week's adventures. So tune in for that.

0: The Doobie Brothers asking you to listen to the music. What a fabulous tune that is. Naked Eyes and Promises, Promises. Before that, at 6:25, time for us to take another break. Culture Club, Bon Jovi, and This Day in TV, Movies, Stage, and Radio History. 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

Life. Bon Jovi from the early 2000s on Surf Radio Drive Time with Father and Son and me, Andy Curtis, through until 7 o'clock. Culture Club before that and Church of the Poison Mind. Great Motown-esque tune with female vocals by Helen Terry. 6:34 is the time. Let's have a look at today in movie, TV, stage and radio history. And on this day in 1892, the Limelight Department, one of the world's first film studios, is officially established in Melbourne in Australia. On this day in 1927, Noel Coward's stage comedy, The Marquis, starring Marie Tempest, closed at the Criterion Theatre in London after 129 performances. Very good. On this day in 1928, Alfred Hitchcock's silent film, The Case of Jonathan Drew, also known as The Lodger, is released. On this day in 1947, the perennial Christmas film, Miracle on 34th Street, is released in the middle of June, starring John Payne and Maureen O'Hara, directed by George Seaton. On this day in 1953, Amos and Andy, the TV comedy, also radio from 1929, was last aired on CBS. Julie and Carol at Carnegie Hall, a musical comedy and variety TV special starring Julie Andrews and Carol Burnett, premiered on CBS TV in 1962. And finally, on this day in 1975, musical comedy drama film Nashville was released, starring Ned Beatty and Ronnie Blackley, and directed by Robert Altman. Those are today in TV, music, radio and stage history. We'll get the right order at some point in the future, so there you are.

On my travels of research for this program, I just discovered that motor racing legend Jackie Stewart is celebrating his birthday today. I think he's 89. Still with us too. Shaboozy there and Cowgirl before that Fiction Factory and Feels Like Heaven. 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We are available to you to listen to on FM Stereo 102.5 and of course online at surf.radio. Going to say a big shout out and a hello to all the Grab and Bolt drivers who listen to Surf Radio here in Hua Hin. It's such a pleasure to jump into a car and hear the hard work that we do actually make an effort to produce for you, listened to by the drivers who take us all around Hua Hin. Lovely. Let's do this from 1986.

0: Quick correction to motor racing legend Jackie Stewart's birthday. He's 87 today, not 89. Thank you very much for correcting me. Most appreciated. Researchers say if you inherited the likelihood of heart disease from your parents, you can effectively override your genes by living a healthy lifestyle. Of course, also, if you inherited a comfy couch and a lifetime supply of nachos, you're in trouble. After the break, squeeze a cool for cats.
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Brucey Baby and Hungry Heart from 1980. Before that, Squeeze and Call for Cats on Surf Radio. Thanks very much for letting me sort of lodge in your ears for the last 3 hours. That's it from me for today. Back again for the last show of the week tomorrow. And, of course, Funky Friday between 6 and 8. The news is next from the BBC at 7 o'clock. Taking us to news time, the brilliant Waterboys, who were one of our pop music anagram subjects earlier this week. I'll see you tomorrow at 4. Have a great evening. Take care now. Ta-da.

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4: BBC News with Moira Alderson. The British Defence Secretary John Healey has resigned, accusing the Prime Minister of failing to deliver on promises to boost military spending. In his resignation letter, Mr. Healey said Keir Starmer and the Treasury had been unwilling to commit the resources needed to defend the nation. He cited concerns about the rising threat from Russia. Here's Henry Zeffman.
5: It is a stinging criticism of plans which we were expecting to be unveiled in the coming days, the government's defence investment plan, so multiple years of spending on things like defence infrastructure. He says, you know what defence needs. This is John Healey talking to the Prime Minister. You made the argument for this powerfully in your speech back in February, but without a defence investment plan that meets the moment, I am being forced to make decisions that would reduce the readiness of our forces and increase the risk to personnel on operations and could make the country less safe.
4: The United Nations Refugee Agency says the number of people forcibly displaced worldwide has fallen for the first time in a decade, but warned that many have returned to often unsafe conditions. UNHCR said the number last year stood at nearly 118 million. Charles Haviland reports.
6: The number dropped by over 5 million year on year, but not everyone's been going home for positive reasons. For instance, Afghan refugees have gone back because neighbouring Iran and Pakistan tightened immigration rules. In addition, richer countries are accepting fewer people. About two-thirds of displaced people have not crossed a border. All in all, the UN says that unsafe returns are not a solution. One thing it wants is better access to education and jobs in host countries to make refugees less dependent on aid.
4: Charles Haviland with that report. Pope Leo has appealed to world leaders to treat migrants more humanely, warning that indifference was enabling the poor to be swallowed up by exploitation or forgetfulness. He's in the Canary Islands, where he's meeting migrants, many of whom survived the dangerous Atlantic crossing to reach the Spanish archipelago from Africa. From the Canary Islands, Sarah Rainsford has this report.
7: Pope Leo will spend 2 days here on the Canary Islands, meeting migrants and those who help them. The islands are one of the main entry points to Spain, and so to Europe, for those who risk the long and treacherous crossing from West Africa, packed into wooden boats. Just this year, more than 600 people have died trying on this Atlantic route alone, although the number of migrants crossing has fallen significantly.
4: India has urged an end to attacks on commercial ships in the Strait of Hormuz, a day after three Indian seafarers were killed in a US strike on a vessel off the coast of Oman. A foreign ministry spokesman described the strikes as deeply worrisome. The US military accused the Palau-flagged tanker of violating Washington's blockade of Iranian ports. BBC News. Iran's foreign ministry says renewed US strikes have rendered the ceasefire practically meaningless. It follows the second consecutive night of fire being exchanged with US forces, saying they'd targeted surveillance and radar sites in southern Iran. Tehran, in response, launched drones at American bases in Bahrain, Jordan and Kuwait. Authorities say these were intercepted, but debris injured a girl in Bahrain. The first of five flights evacuating Nigerians from South Africa after a spate of xenophobic attacks has arrived in Lagos. The voluntary repatriation was approved by President Bola Tinubu after several businesses and residents were targeted by vigilante anti-immigrant groups. Nigeria's foreign minister has strongly condemned the unrest and is reviewing potential measures against South Africa. A Thai court has sentenced two men to death for bombing a site next to a shrine in the capital Bangkok in 2015. The two men from China's ethnic Uyghur minority were found guilty over the blast that left 20 people dead. Their lawyers say they will appeal. The trial's been strongly criticised by international human rights groups. Jonathan Head is in Bangkok.
8: It was Thailand's worst ever terrorist attack at a popular tourist attraction. There was huge pressure on the Thai authorities to bring the perpetrators to justice. Yet the investigation was marred by confusion and conflicting statements from the police. The panel of judges ruled that there was sufficient evidence to convict both Bilal Mohammed and Yusufur Mirali of planning and carrying out the bomb attack. But the International Commission of Jurists has strongly criticised the trial as being rife with human rights violations.
4: A new report suggests that people have a natural tendency to veer to the left when walking. Scientists from the University of Navarra in Spain conducted a number of tests which found that most people walk in an anti-clockwise direction when left to their own devices. That's the latest world news from the BBC.
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Hello there, this is Andy Curtis with This Day in Music History, the 11th of June. And on this day in 1988, Nelson Mandela's 70th birthday tribute took place at Wembley Stadium in London, featuring Whitney Houston, Phil Collins, Dire Straits, Stevie Wonder, Tracy Chapman, George Michael, Eric Clapton, UB40, Eurythmics and Simple Minds. The event was broadcast live on BBC Two to 40 different countries with an estimated audience of 1 billion. On this day in the year 2000, Aaliyah went to number one on the US singles chart with Try Again. It became the first airplay-only song to reach number one on the US singles chart, with no points from a commercial single release. On this day in 2002, Sir Paul McCartney married Heather Mills at St. Salvator Church in Ireland. Guests included Ringo Starr, David Gilmour, Jules Holland and Chrissie Hynde. Heather walked down the aisle clutching a bouquet of 11 McCartney roses. Mills had first met McCartney at the Pride of Britain Awards event in London in April 1999, which McCartney had attended to present an award to an animal rights activist. Mills and McCartney separated on the 17th of May 2006, and when divorced, Mills was eventually awarded a lump sum of £16.5 million together with assets of £7.8 million. On this day in 2005, Jimmy Page, Led Zeppelin founding member and guitarist, was awarded an OBE in the Queen of England's Birthday Honours List, and Queen guitarist and founding member Brian May was awarded a CBE. On this day in 2011, Pink Floyd's 1973 album The Dark Side of the Moon re-entered the Billboard album chart at number 47 and reached the milestone of 1,000 weeks on Billboard's charts. The album, which was released in 1973, has done consistently well, reaching number one on more than one occasion. On this day in 2015, the Kinks frontman and principal songwriter Ray Davies was awarded with a London Legend Award at a ceremony held at the Camden Roundhouse. Davies said, "I accept this on behalf of all the young writers coming through, all the young people embarking on careers, and as a symbol of the future." On this day in 2020, American country music group Lady Antebellum abbreviated their name to Lady A during the George Floyd protests in an attempt to blunt the name's associations with slavery and the antebellum South, causing a dispute with black blues and gospel singer Anita White, who've been using the name Lady A for more than 20 years. And finally, on this day in 2024, the guitar, heard in the solo of Kate Bush's Wuthering Heights debut track, sold for £21,500 at auction. The 1974 Les Paul Custom was expected to attract bids of up to £10,000, but

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4: BBC News with Moira Alderson. The British Defence Secretary John Healey has suddenly resigned, accusing the Prime Minister of failing to deliver a boost to military spending. In his resignation letter, Mr. Healey said Keir Starmer and the Treasury had been unwilling to commit the resources needed to defend the nation. With more, here's Rob Watson.
5: I've seen a lot of resignation letters in my time, but this one is one of the most damning I think I've seen. And I'm just going to read you a bit of the final paragraph to the Prime Minister. He says, "You know what defence needs. You made the argument for this powerfully in your speech at the Munich Security Conference in February." He says, "Without a defence and investment plan that meets the moment in this way, I am being forced to make decisions that would reduce the readiness of our forces and increase the risk to personnel on operations and could make the country less safe." To accuse the Prime Minister of essentially putting the country's troops and security at risk is about as serious a charge as it gets.
4: The United Nations says the number of people forcibly displaced from their homes has fallen worldwide for the first time in a decade. Charles Haviland reports.
6: The number dropped by over 5 million year on year, but not everyone's been going home for positive reasons. For instance, Afghan refugees have gone back because neighbouring Iran and Pakistan tightened immigration rules. In addition, richer countries are accepting fewer people. About two-thirds of displaced people have not crossed a border, and recent Israeli and US attacks on Iran and Lebanon have triggered new mass displacement.
4: Charles Haviland reporting. Pope Leo has appealed to world leaders to treat migrants more humanely, warning that indifference was enabling the poor to be swallowed up by exploitation or forgetfulness. He's in the Canary Islands meeting with migrants, many of whom survived the dangerous Atlantic crossing to reach Spain. The US military says it's attacked an oil tanker in the Gulf of Oman for violating its blockade of Iran. It's the third commercial vessel to be struck by the United States this week. Ambarasan Etarajan has this report.
7: US Central Command said an aircraft fired two missiles into the engine room of the oil tanker after the crew reportedly failed to comply with directions. All 20 crew are safe and are being evacuated. Earlier, India said three Indian seafarers were killed in an American strike on a vessel on Wednesday. All three ships attacked by the US military this week had mostly Indian crew. The Indian Shipping Minister Sarbananda Sonowal said the deaths of the three sailors was a profound loss to their maritime family.
4: President Trump says the United States will be hitting Iran very hard tonight for a third night running. In a social media post, he also threatened to seize Karg Island and other Iranian oil infrastructure sites. Earlier, Iran's foreign ministry said US attacks had rendered the ceasefire practically meaningless. BBC News. The first of five flights evacuating Nigerians from South Africa after a spate of xenophobic attacks has arrived in Lagos. The voluntary repatriation was approved by President Bola Tinubu after several businesses and residents were targeted by vigilante anti-immigrant groups. Nigeria's foreign minister has strongly condemned the unrest and is reviewing potential measures against South Africa. Lebanon's president and prime minister have thanked Saudi Arabia for ending a ban it imposed on Lebanese imports 5 years ago. President Joseph Aoun said this would help revive his country's economy. The ban started with Lebanese fruit and vegetables, with Riyadh saying they were being used to smuggle drugs. It spread to all Lebanese products and became politicised. Britain's competition watchdog is investigating the Irish budget airline Ryanair for imposing a compulsory fee on parents travelling with children. The carrier requires at least one parent to sit with children aged 11 and under and buy a family seat. Ryanair called the investigation bogus. Here's our business correspondent, Theo Leggett.
8: Ryanair's terms and conditions state that when adults are travelling with children aged between 2 and 11, at least one of them must reserve a seat. Up to four children can then reserve adjacent seats free of charge. The cost of the adult reservation can be between £4 and £12, although the CMA says the typical cost is £8. The regulator is investigating whether Ryanair's approach means parents are being charged for meeting child safety regulations, which the airline is obliged to follow, and whether that's unfair under consumer law.
4: A new report suggests people have a natural tendency to veer to the left when walking. Scientists from the University of Navarra in Spain conducted a number of tests which found that most people walk in an anti-clockwise direction when left to their own devices. They say this occurred regardless of age, cultural background, or social context. That's the latest. BBC News.
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18: 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We are off and running. Woo-hoo. 2 hours of the best. Woo-hoo. Oh, yes, here we go.

So Katie Tunstall says that Black Horse and the Cherry Tree is a metaphor for good and evil. 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
0: And we're off. Hope you're doing well. Hope you're feeling good. Ready to enjoy the tune.

Glenn Frey, The Heat Is On, from 1985, from Beverly Hills Cop soundtrack. Okay, let's get into our future greatest hits now. And starting with a new song from Jonas Blue. This is called Get.

first came out 11 years ago in 2015. Zara Larsson and Lush Life back in the charts of 2026. It's the greatest hits of music. James Ross at greatesthitsofmusic.com. That's how you can find me and Lucy. The greatest hits of music. James Ross. What are you up to? What would you like to hear? Let us play you a song. James Ross at greatesthitsofmusic.com.

0: You'll correct me if I'm wrong, but I think we're in the land of the one-hit wonder there. Crazy Elephants and Gimme Gimme Good Lovin' from 69.
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2: The variety lives here. 'Cause I can give you.

is the greatest hits of music with James Ross. Classic hits, classic memories, some of our faves. And in a moment, let's do the Mystery TV theme tune together.

Billboard called the song one of the most underrated pop songs of all time. From one of the most underrated girl groups of all time. Cheryl Cole, Girls Aloud, with a song about taking control of your relationship. Or was it about Girls Aloud taking control of their image? Okay, let's do the Mystery TV theme tune now. Okay, this is a black comedy, a comedy drama, a psychological drama. It's a show that was made for HBO, seen around the world. Hugely popular between 2001 and 2005. Five seasons, 63 episodes, starring Peter Krause, Michael Hall, Francis Conroy, Lauren Ambrose, and Freddie Rodriguez. It was all about the Fisher family in LA. But what was the name of the TV show? Oh, you know it. Go on, do reveal.

Oh, the guy from the Midwest who comes to LA and meets his dream girl. Bob Seger wrote the song Driving Around the Area. And what area was that? Well, Hollywood Nights in the Hollywood Hills. Back to 1978. Okay, we're doing the Mystery TV theme tune. So we are looking for the name of the TV show from which this theme comes. It's all about a funeral home in LA, run by the Fisher family. It's a black comedy, a comedy drama, a psychological drama, starring Peter Krause, Michael Hall, Francis Conroy, Lauren Ambrose, and Freddie Rodriguez. It was all about the stories behind the deaths at the funeral home. And it was broadcast between 2001 and 2005. Five seasons, 63 episodes. What was the show? It was 6 Feet Under.

0: song for the movie Streets of Fire, as you'll remember. 1984, and I Can Dream About You. Did you get our Mystery TV theme tune? Wasn't too difficult, was it? It was 6 feet under. James
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Classic hits, classic memories, some of those greatest tunes from down through the years. That's what we do on the greatest hits of music.

two or three of them, if I remember correctly. Matt and Luke and Craig, together they were Brass. When will I be famous? Back into the charts of 2026 now.

Keeping it blunt and to the point, Olivia Rodrigo and Drop Dead. Well, catching up now on some more showbiz and celebrity stories, and Taylor Swift is now the richest female musician in history, according to Forbes. The publication estimates her fortune at $2 billion, boosted by the record-breaking success of the Eras Tour and her decision to re-record much of her song catalogue. Forbes also praised Taylor's influence on artists' rights, noting her impact across the music business and pop culture. Well, a biopic based on the life of Shania Twain is heading to the big screen. The film, simply entitled Shania, is being developed by Sony Pictures, with the country superstar serving as a producer. Director Liam McKendrick describes the project as a dream come true, while Shania readies to release her seventh album, Little Miss Twain, which she says is her most personal record yet. Well, tributes to the late Peebo Bryson, who's died at the age of 75, continue to come in. Celine Dion sharing memories of recording Beauty and the Beast with him. She described Peebo as generous, supportive, and kind. He sadly suffered a stroke shortly before his passing and is being remembered as one of the most celebrated voices in contemporary soul and pop music.

one of these biggest from 1987, Mick Hucknall, Simply Red, and Do the Right Thing. Let's dig into the birthday file now and say happy birthday to Winnie, to Chris, to Rich, Kirsty, to Damien, to Kiri, Vishnu, Andy, and you. If it's your birthday this week, what are you up to? Hope you're going to do some fun stuff, some crazy stuff. Go on, go mad and celebrate, and most of all, have a giant slice of birthday cake on us.

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4: BBC News with Govinda Gill. Britain's Defence Secretary John Healey has resigned, accusing the Prime Minister Keir Starmer of failing to commit the resources needed to protect the nation from rising threats. Mr. Healey said a long-delayed investment plan fell well short of what was required to bring defence spending to 3% of GDP by 2030, a NATO target. Henry Zeffman has more.
5: He says, "You know what defence needs." This is John Healey talking to the Prime Minister. "But without a defence investment plan that meets the moment, I am being forced to make decisions that would reduce the readiness of our forces and increase the risk to personnel on operations and could make the country less safe." That is John Healey arguing that this plan would increase the risk to British Armed Forces personnel.
4: The UN Refugee Agency says the number of people forcibly displaced worldwide has fallen for the first time in a decade, but warned that many have returned to often unsafe conditions. UNHCR said the number last year stood at nearly 118 million. Charles Haviland reports.
6: The number dropped by over 5 million year on year, but not everyone's been going home for positive reasons. For instance, Afghan refugees have gone back because neighbouring Iran and Pakistan tightened immigration rules. In addition, richer countries are accepting fewer people. About two-thirds of displaced people have not crossed a border. All in all, the UN says that unsafe returns are not a solution. One thing it wants is better access to education and jobs in host countries to make refugees less dependent on aid.
4: Pope Leo has appealed to world leaders to treat migrants more humanely, saying indifference was allowing the poor to be exploited. The pontiff was speaking during a visit to the Canary Islands, where he will meet migrants who have survived the dangerous crossing to reach the Spanish archipelago from Africa. President Trump has warned that the United States will be hitting Iran very hard tonight. He also said the US would seize Iranian oil infrastructure sites in the not-too-distant future. Sebastian Usher is in Jerusalem.
7: The US strategy right now appears to be to ratchet up its strikes on Iran day by day without resuming all-out war. Iran has been responding in kind. The country's foreign minister has said that at this point, the ceasefire has been rendered ineffective. Arab Gulf states are again being put back on the front line of the conflict as Iran has been trying to hit US military bases that they host. In recent weeks, the Iranian regime appears to have been capitalizing on Mr. Trump's reluctance to go back to war, but his mood may once again be changing. Nevertheless, mediators from Qatar and Pakistan are still trying to help nail down a deal. The chances may be even slimmer now.
4: World news from the BBC. The US military says it has attacked an oil tanker in the Gulf of Oman for violating its blockade of Iran. It's the third commercial vessel struck by American forces in the region this week. Earlier, India said three Indian seafarers were killed in an American strike on a vessel on Wednesday. The war in the Middle East has led to the European Central Bank raising its interest rate by a quarter of 1% to 2.25%. The bank, which wields monetary policy in the Eurozone, is trying to curb higher prices brought about by the closure of the Strait of Hormuz. Jonathan Josephs reports.
8: This is the clearest sign yet of how the Iran war is being felt across the global economy. The European Central Bank is the first major central bank to increase the cost of borrowing since the war began, with its key interest rate now at 2.25%. Europe's economy is dependent on imported energy, making it particularly exposed to the higher energy prices the war has caused. That's already leading to higher prices for food, goods and services, and the ECB is concerned that will get worse. Increasing rates is its main weapon to try and suck money out of the economy and get inflation back towards its 2% target.
4: The first of five flights evacuating Nigerians from South Africa after a spate of xenophobic attacks has arrived in Lagos. The voluntary repatriation was approved by President Bola Tinubu after several businesses and residents were targeted by vigilante anti-immigrant groups. Britain's biggest police force is working with Apple to track stolen mobiles and make it harder to sell them. Illegal software enables criminals to return the devices to factory settings so they can be sold across the world. Police in London say their work with Apple means far fewer are now being reactivated. That's the latest BBC News.
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18: 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James Ross is kicking off a

0: American disco at its best. Trisha Florence and Denise. They were Frantique and Strut Your Funky Stuff. It's the sound of the 60s, the 70s, the 80s, and right up to today. The tunes you remember, the hits you love, from the soundtrack of your life. 2 hours every week, we bring you the greatest hits of music.
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0: Some of the best from down through the years. Lucy's been picking them out, and I have the pleasure of playing them.

Oh, yes, one of our biggies. And one of the songs featured in the Kylie documentary series. Have you had a chance to have a look at that? Probably worth your while. Okay, let's do the Movie Minute now. Well, if you're looking for something to watch, then here are some of the films out there or streaming online right now. And starting with one of the greatest hits of the movies, and it is The Aviator, the 2004 biographical drama starring Leonardo DiCaprio as aviation pioneer Howard Hughes. As he builds a remarkable career as a film producer and aviation magnate, he battles worsening obsessive-compulsive disorder while pursuing ambitious dreams in both industries. It is The Aviator. Well, coming up to date now, and Klika is a music-driven crime drama. It stars JD as a small-town singer whose life changes when a performance clip goes viral. As he chases success in the music industry, he becomes entangled in a dangerous world and must face the consequences of his choices. It is Klika. And They Will Kill You is an action comedy horror movie. It stars Zazie Beetz as a woman who answers a mysterious housekeeping ad at a luxurious New York City high-rise. As she uncovers decades of unexplained disappearances, she's drawn into a chilling mystery fueled by rumors of a satanic cult. It is They Will Kill You, starring Zazie Beetz. Our other selections, Klika starring JD and The Aviator starring Leonardo DiCaprio as aviation pioneer Howard Hughes.

from the top 10 in 2026. Somba's latest. That is called Homewrecker. It's the greatest hits of music. Feeling good, feeling fine. How about you? The greatest hits of music. James Ross. Happy to play a song for Lillian, who's chosen this one.

The movie, as you'll remember, or even the video, was based on the movie Dangerous Liaisons, which itself was set in, I think, 17th century France. Walking on Broken Glass from Annie Lennox.

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8: The greatest hits of music. And time to do the number ones.

The Beatles, and then number one from 1969, that was Get Back. Looking around the world now at some of the number ones out there. Number one in Canada and the US, Janis from Drake. In the UK and on the Europe official top 100, number one is Ariana Grande. And Hate That I Made You Love Me. Around Europe, in Italy, this is the number one at the moment.

Number one in Italy, I'm Sorry. Sorry, scusa, lo siento. Pinguini, Tatici, Nucleari. Number ones around the world. Choosing Texas, Ella Langley is number one in Australia and New Zealand, and still number one on the Hot Country Songs chart as well. Number one on the Hot Latin Songs charts, Bad Bunny and DTMF. And let's go back now for number one from 1990.

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1997, Samba de Janeiro, Bellini. That was quite some summer, wasn't it? Summer of 97. I'm sure you remember it well. Okay, let's get back into the charts now. Into the top 10.

taking us back to the world of Bram Stoker's Dracula, Tame Impala. Well, catching up now on some more showbiz and celebrity stories, and the customised 1968 Cadillac featured in Justin Bieber's Peaches music video is being auctioned in aid of breast cancer charities. The distinctive Peaches and Cream vehicle is in excellent condition with several modern upgrades, and the sale honours the memory of two women who died from breast cancer, with funds being generated for research, patient and emotional support. Mick Jagger has hinted that the Rolling Stones could soon be back on tour. Speaking to the BBC, Mick says he can't wait to return to the road, although he doesn't expect it to happen this year. His comments come ahead of the release of the Stones' new album, Foreign Tongues, featuring guests including Paul McCartney and Robert Smith. And Mel B says plans for a rumoured Netflix Spice Girls documentary series seem to have been shelved. In an ITV interview, Mel admits a project had been discussed but is no longer moving forward. She also cast fresh doubt on hopes of a 30th anniversary reunion tour, saying each member has different priorities with some disagreements behind the scenes.

one of the best from 1972, playing it from Negotiations and Love Songs. That's the greatest hits of Paul Simon, Mother and Child Reunion. Well, thanks to our producer and web guru, Lucy, to our backroom team, this time of Johnny, Sue and Ian. This is James Ross, and I'll leave you today with some classic Oasis. I hope you can join me again, same time, same place, for some more of the greatest hits of music. Have fun, take it easy, and I'll see you then.

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4: BBC News with Govinda Gill. The World Bank has forecast that global economic growth this year will be at its lowest level since the COVID pandemic because of the Middle East war. The lender has cut its growth forecast to 2.5%. Here's Charles Haviland.
5: The World Bank is immediately making up to $60 billion available to the developing countries worst hit by the global economic crisis, possibly rising to $100 billion in the coming months. Its chief economist, Indermit Gill, said Asia was the most affected region, its people buffeted by higher fuel and fertilizer costs. War anywhere is bad for poor people everywhere, he remarked. The report says food prices are in for a second shock thanks to the El Niño weather phenomenon. Here, sub-Saharan African economies are especially vulnerable, lacking insurance mechanisms against such an event.
4: US climate experts say the El Niño has officially begun. The National Oceanic and Atmospheric Administration says warming of the tropical Pacific will strengthen in the coming months. Here's our climate editor, Justin Rowlatt.
6: US scientists say a key area of the tropical Pacific has warmed more than half a degree Celsius above average, the trigger for an El Niño event. That warmer water releases extra heat and moisture into the atmosphere, driving up global temperatures and disrupting weather patterns. Forecasters warn this could become one of the strongest El Niños recorded in a world already warmed by climate change. It can bring floods to parts of the US and South America and drought and wildfires to Australia and South Asia.
4: President Trump has warned that the United States will be hitting Iran very hard tonight. He said the US would seize Karg Island in the not-too-distant future, as well as other Iranian oil infrastructure sites. Sebastian Usher is in Jerusalem.
7: The US strategy right now appears to be to ratchet up its strikes on Iran day by day without resuming all-out war. Iran has been responding in kind. The country's foreign minister has said that at this point, the ceasefire has been rendered ineffective. Arab Gulf states are again being put back on the front line of the conflict as Iran has been trying to hit US military bases that they host. In recent weeks, the Iranian regime appears to have been capitalizing on Mr. Trump's reluctance to go back to war, but his mood may once again be changing. Nevertheless, mediators from Qatar and Pakistan are still trying to help nail down a deal. The chances may be even slimmer now.
4: The UN Refugee Agency says the number of people forcibly displaced worldwide has fallen for the first time in a decade, but it warned that many have returned home to often unsafe and unstable conditions. World News from the BBC. Drone attacks on the city of El Obeid in southern Sudan have killed at least 23 people and wounded 19 others, according to a human rights group. The strikes, blamed on the paramilitary rapid support forces, hit residential areas. Britain's Defence Secretary John Healey has resigned, accusing the Prime Minister Keir Starmer of failing to commit the resources needed to protect the nation from rising threats. Mr. Healey said a long-delayed investment plan fell well short of what was required to bring defence spending to 3% of GDP by 2030, a NATO target. With more, here's Rob Watson.
8: I've seen a lot of resignation letters in my time, but this one is one of the most damning I think I've seen. And I'm just going to read you a bit of the final paragraph to the Prime Minister. He says, "You know what defence needs. You made the argument for this powerfully in your speech at the Munich Security Conference in February." He says, "Without a defence and investment plan that meets the moment in this way, I am being forced to make decisions that would reduce the readiness of our forces and increase the risk to personnel on operations and could make the country less safe." To accuse the Prime Minister of essentially putting the country's troops and security at risk is about as serious a charge as it gets.
4: Pope Leo has appealed to world leaders to treat migrants more humanely, warning that indifference was allowing the poor to be swallowed up by exploitation or forgetfulness. The Pope was speaking during a visit to the Canary Islands, where he'll meet some of the migrants who have survived the dangerous crossing to reach the Spanish archipelago from Africa. A Somali referee who was denied entry to the United States for the World Cup has been named to officiate the UEFA Super Cup. European football's governing body said the decision to appoint Omar Artan followed discussions with the Confederation of African Football. That's the latest BBC News.
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Good evening. It is 13 minutes past 10 o'clock on Thursday, June the 11th. And yes, in a few hours' time, it is starting the 2026 FIFA World Cup tournament. And as somebody who was born in England at this point, I need to say to my fellow Englishmen out there, and it's a quote from somebody who we always turn to at moments of great national importance. It is, of course, William Shakespeare. It is Act 3 from Henry V, the once more unto the breach, dear friends, quote, and it goes as follows. The game's afoot, follow your spirit, and upon this charge, cry God for Harry Kane, England, and St. George. And indeed, good luck to all of you, whoever you're supporting.

0: The Doobie Brothers with Call Me here on Surf Radio. And it's me, Andy Burnett, with you until midnight on this World Cup day. The World Cup starting in just a few hours' time at the Estadio Azteca in Mexico City. The opening game is South Africa against Mexico City. And, well, it's just such an exciting moment to be around, of course, even if you're not interested in football. I'm not particularly, but I have to say, I do get caught up in the excitement of the World Cup. Let's see how it's going to go. There are 39 days of football. So if you don't like football, well, there are other things you can look at, like there's Wimbledon going on this year, of course. There's the NBA basketball finals. And, of course, lots of great music on Surf Radio. And when we're back, it's the Corgis.
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Corgis with Everybody's Got to Learn Sometime. And actually, that's what they said to me when I was trying to learn to be a radio presenter. It's still ongoing, actually. Apologies to William Shakespeare, by the way, for slightly misquoting him from Henry V there at the beginning of the programme. I included the name Harry Kane, and of course Harry Kane is a major player on the England side. A lot of people will be counting on him. He really will and does make a difference. And good luck to the England team, although officially I am supporting Uzbekistan this year, along with our surf radio competition contestant, Carol Frewer. No, it's not Carol Frewer, sorry, she's Turkey. Judy Blythe is Uzbekistan, along with me. I'm officially supporting Uzbekistan, but I am from England and I am also supporting England. And they are very much the underdogs. They haven't won it since 1966. So maybe this year will be the year. Anyway, good luck to them and, of course, to everybody else. And just in case you're not interested in football, or you are, but you're also interested in basketball, don't forget it is the NBA Finals going on at the moment. It's the best of seven games. And just earlier today, the New York Knicks won another game against the San Antonio Spurs, or Spurs as they are known. The title is now tied at 3-1 in favour of the Knicks. And game five is going to be played on Sunday, June the 15th at 7:30 in the morning, Bangkok time. So you can watch it over breakfast. A lot of sport going on, all exciting stuff. And of course, we've got Wimbledon coming up in the not too distant future. Let's play some more music from Joan Armatrading.

thank you for being a friend and indeed a listener here on Surf Radio to me, Andy Burnett, with you Mondays to Thursdays until midnight. And oh goodness, what a rainy day we've had today. Wasn't it great? And a lot of water freshening things up, not too hot, and a fantastic wind on the beach. I was doing a beach walk earlier today before it started raining, and it was such a strong wind, but so refreshing and invigorating. Wonderful. And great stuff if you're a kite surfer or something like that. Let's do a weather forecast for tomorrow, the 12th of June, Friday the 12th of June. It will be quite thundery tomorrow. Scattered thunderstorms are forecast with a high of 32 degrees Celsius and a low of 27 degrees, which is always nice. Sunrise will be at 5:56, sunset at 6:44 in the evening. The low tide will be, the lowest low tide will be at 20 to 5 in the morning, or if you want to do an afternoon beach walk, early afternoon is best for that beach walk where the tide will be relatively low, but high tide will be sort of late afternoon. There you go. So that is your weather for tomorrow, and we're going to have a sort of weather themed track from Christopher Cross coming up now called Ride Like the Wind.

0: Bonnie Raitt with Nick of Time here on Surf Radio at 16 minutes to 11 o'clock. And the nick of time is what happened to the broadcasting rights to the 2026 World Cup competition in Thailand. As you probably know, up until today, actually, there were no plans to actually televise it in Thailand. But Jasmine International, a company called Jasmine International, has just acquired the rights. We think it's between $15 million and $40 million they paid for it. FIFA was holding out for $40 million, apparently. But a lot of sponsors weren't interested, apparently, because many of the games are taking place, as you know, in the middle of the night. And that wasn't so attractive to sponsors. And that's why it's taken so long for a company to go there and negotiate the rights. But Jasmine International are making 104 matches, which is all the matches of the tournament, available on the Monomax streaming platform. So that's where you can watch the World Cup. As an old Englishman, I like to watch Gary Lineker, but unfortunately, he's not going to be around this year. Anyway, good luck watching it on the streaming platform or any other platform that you can get your hands on. And when we're back, it's Daryl Hall and John Oates.
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Just keeping the tempo up there a little bit with Jackson Browne, Doctor My Eyes, to keep you awake as we go to join the BBC World News at the top of the hour, which is, what time is that? 11 o'clock. 11 o'clock, getting ever closer to the World Cup, starting at 2 o'clock in the morning, of course. And listen, I tell you what, in part two after the news, we won't talk about the World Cup, we'll talk about other things. I've got an exciting instalment of Burnett's Bananas coming up in part two. Think about that.

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4: BBC News with Govinda Gill. The World Bank has forecast that global economic growth this year will be at its lowest level since the COVID pandemic because of the Middle East war. The lender has cut its growth forecast to 2.5%. Here's Charles Haviland.
5: The World Bank is immediately making up to $60 billion available to the developing countries worst hit by the global economic crisis, possibly rising to $100 billion in the coming months. Its chief economist, Indermit Gill, said Asia was the most affected region, its people buffeted by higher fuel and fertilizer costs. War anywhere is bad for poor people everywhere, he remarked. The report says food prices are in for a second shock thanks to the El Niño weather phenomenon. Here, sub-Saharan African economies are especially vulnerable, lacking insurance mechanisms against such an event.
4: US climate experts say the world's most powerful natural driver of extreme weather, the El Niño, has officially begun. The National Oceanic and Atmospheric Administration says warming of the tropical Pacific will strengthen in the coming months, possibly helping to make 2027 the hottest year on record. El Niño can bring torrential rain and flooding to parts of the US and South America, as well as droughts and wildfires to Australia and parts of South Asia. Global food prices could also surge as extreme weather disrupts harvests. President Trump has warned that the United States will be hitting Iran very hard tonight. He said the US would seize Karg Island in the not-too-distant future. Sebastian Usher is in Jerusalem.
6: What we've been hearing from various US officials about this is that President Trump is still trying to keep two separate tracks going. One still about negotiations potentially, but at the same time now moving back to the military pressure. US Defense Secretary Pete Hegseth said this is almost negotiating with bombs now. Going on what President Trump has just issued, now he's saying that it will be in capitals very hard tonight. So one would expect that it will be bigger, but it's still won't, as far as President Trump is concerned, be a declaration that the war is back on.
4: The long-awaited opening of a major new bridge connecting Canada and the United States has been delayed. The Canadian authority in charge of construction said the two countries needed time to resolve outstanding issues. Joanna Keane reports.
7: The Canadian Prime Minister, Mark Carney, was certainly playing it cool earlier this week, saying it could take a bit longer, but there was no big drama. The statement from Canada said both sides were taking a collaborative approach as they worked towards a new opening date. The $4.7 billion bridge has been funded by the Canadian government, but will be owned by both Canada and the US state of Michigan, which it's connected to.
4: World News from the BBC. Britain's Defence Secretary John Healey has resigned, accusing the Prime Minister Keir Starmer of failing to commit the resources to protect the nation from rising threats. Mr Healey said a long-delayed investment plan fell short of the 3% of GDP by 2030 required by NATO. He highlighted Sir Keir's recent warning that Russia could attack the alliance in 4 years' time. The resignation is another blow to the beleaguered Prime Minister. Researchers in France say they've developed a new way of telling genuine paintings from forgeries by analysing unique patterns in artists' brushstrokes. Gigi Anne reports.
8: The team at the Université Polytechnique Hauts-de-France created what they describe as a geometric fingerprint of an artist's painting technique. Using highly detailed measurements of paint texture, they analysed the distinctive brushwork of Vincent van Gogh and found they could reliably distinguish authentic works from imitations. The method is non-invasive, meaning the artwork itself is not damaged during testing. Researchers say the technique could offer museums and collectors a new tool in the fight against art fraud. It may even help identify works created using artificial intelligence.
4: Football fans have started to flock to the Azteca Stadium in Mexico City for the opening ceremony and first match of the 2026 Men's World Cup. South Africa will take on the hosts Mexico. The ceremony is being headlined by Shakira and Burna Boy. The US and Canada, also co-hosting, will hold their own ceremonies when they play their first group matches. A Somali referee who was denied entry to the United States for the World Cup has been named to officiate the UEFA Super Cup. European football's governing body said the decision to appoint Omar Artan followed discussions with the Confederation of African Football. BBC News.
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the wonderful Fleetwood Mac with Rhiannon here on Surf Radio. It is 11:15 on June the 11th, and you're listening to Andy Burnett on Surf Radio, of course, with you until midnight. And we are in part two of the programme. Part two, I said I wouldn't talk much about the World Cup. There is more sport to be talked about, like Wimbledon, if you are a fan of tennis. That's coming up soon. We'll be talking a bit about that later on. And also, I've got the latest exciting installment of Burnett's, wait for it, Bananas.

0: Boss Gags with What Can I Say? And what I can say is that my bananas, Burnett's bananas, are coming on very, very nicely. Every day they get bigger and better. And the regular listener to the show will know that I was going on about these bananas. First time I've actually managed to apparently grow something successfully in my garden. Just one bunch. It's quite a big bunch, and they are medium-sized now, bananas, and perfectly formed, and they are going to be eaten in about a week's time with custard. It is bananas and custard in the Burnett household. And I was looking on Lazada the other day. I have tracked down a tin of Bird's custard. You may remember that from the, the 70s and 80s, very popular in the UK. And it is still available. Amazing. I was amazed to see it. So I have immediately ordered a tin. And we're having a bananas and custard party at the Burnett household in a week's time. How exciting is that? And we'll give you an update, of course, on the actual taste when it happens. And I'm sure there'll be photographs on the Surf Radio webpage of the happy event. We are back with Phil Collins and Rihanna.
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Oriana with Take a Bow here on Surf Radio at 28 minutes to midnight. And I've got a really heartwarming story for you before we go to bed tonight, if you haven't already heard it. And it relates to the government lottery of the 1st of June, the Thai government lottery. And this is this has been reported in multiple Thai news outlets, so I guess it's true. A lady called Intira Sison. She's a 25-year-old Thai lady who sells vegetables in the Kampen Phet province, right? Although she's actually from Tak herself, the Tak province. She won 6 million baht in the Thai lottery that was held on the 1st of June with the winning number 173770, right? And she won 6 million baht. And it's such a nice story. She was actually reported to be 5 months pregnant and struggling with debt from her vegetable business. And she shared with reporters the story that she'd had a dream about an elderly person who instructed her to buy a lottery ticket with those specific numbers that I've just read out on it to make merit, which is donating money to a temple, if she won. And she spotted those numbers while a lottery vendor was passing her stall, her vegetable stall, and she was able to afford a ticket. Isn't that a heartwarming story? And she won the lottery. And she's promised that she will fulfill the promise made in the dream by donating money to a temple. And she plans to continue with her vegetable business. Isn't that a fantastic story? Here's the Beatles and Blackbird.

That Sting with Rushing Water. And wasn't it nice to see all that rain and water around today, keeping everything nice and fresh and cool? And before the last couple of songs that I just played, I was talking about the Thai lady that won 6 million baht on the Thai government lottery. And it came to her in a dream. The numbers came to her in a dream. And I was just thinking, you know, I wish I could have, you know, useful dreams like that. All my dreams are these weird, twisted, nonsensical dreams that mean absolutely nothing. I mean, things like, you know, sitting in front of a surf radio microphone, opening my mouth and absolutely no words come out. How terrible would that be? Let's carry on with some more music before something goes wrong. Roger Daltrey, Giving It All Away.

0: Firefall with You Are the Woman. I've always fancied going up to a lady and saying that, you are the woman, but, you know my luck, I just get slapped on the face. The joys of seduction, right? It's certainly a mysterious art. I don't pretend to know anything about that. Let's move swiftly on to something else, shall we? Sport. I did say I wasn't going to talk about the World Cup in this part, and I'm not going to. Tennis, it's tennis instead. And we have Wimbledon, for those of you who are into tennis. It's a big competition, the grass court tournament in Wimbledon, and it starts on June the 29th. And, well, the big story, actually, on the men's side is that one of the favourites, Carlos Alcaraz, has had to withdraw due to a right wrist injury. Try saying that quickly. A right wrist injury. And he's saying that he's still not ready to compete. That's a real shame, leaving Jannik Sinner, the world number one, as the defending champion, of course. He's the man to beat. Who will do it? Will it be Alexander Zverev, who won the Roland Garros competition in France, in Paris, last Sunday, defeating Italy's Flavio Cobolli? And that was a dramatic five-set final. So will Alexander Zverev have a chance to get one over, as it were, Jannik Sinner? We don't know. His grass court performance isn't that brilliant, apparently, but you know, anything can happen at Wimbledon. It really does bring out the best in all players. Right, that is enough tennis. Let's go back to the music, and after this, it's a fantastic duet from Kenny Rogers and Sheena Easton.
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I will be back next week from Monday to Thursday, Monday night, 10 o'clock till midnight. Meanwhile, have yourself a really great weekend and enjoy those games, those starter games at the tournament that I'm not allowed to mention in this part of the program, happening over there in the United States. Enjoy it. We'll talk about it more next week. Hope your team does well. And we're going to go and join the BBC World News at midnight with The Cause and What Can I Do? Have a great weekend. See you.

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4: BBC News with Govinda Gill. The World Bank has forecast that global economic growth this year will be at its lowest level since the COVID pandemic because of the Middle East war. The lender has cut its growth forecast to 2.5%. Here's Charles Haviland.
5: The World Bank is immediately making up to $60 billion available to the developing countries worst hit by the global economic crisis, possibly rising to $100 billion in the coming months. Its chief economist, Indermit Gill, said Asia was the most affected region, its people buffeted by higher fuel and fertilizer costs. War anywhere is bad for poor people everywhere, he remarked. The report says food prices are in for a second shock thanks to the El Niño weather phenomenon. Here, sub-Saharan African economies are especially vulnerable, lacking insurance mechanisms against such an event.
4: US climate experts say the El Niño has officially begun. The National Oceanic and Atmospheric Administration says warming of the tropical Pacific will strengthen in the coming months, possibly helping to make 2027 the hottest year on record. Here's our climate editor, Justin Rowlatt.
6: US scientists say a key area of the tropical Pacific has warmed more than half a degree Celsius above average, the trigger for an El Niño event. That warmer water releases extra heat and moisture into the atmosphere, driving up global temperatures and disrupting weather patterns. Forecasters warn this could become one of the strongest El Niños recorded in a world already warmed by climate change. It can bring floods to parts of the US and South America and drought and wildfires to Australia and South Asia.
4: President Trump has warned that the United States will be hitting Iran very hard tonight. He also said the US would seize Karg Island in the future. Sebastian Usher is in Jerusalem.
7: What we've been hearing from various US officials about this is that President Trump is still trying to keep two separate tracks going. One still about negotiations potentially, but at the same time now moving back to the military pressure. US Defense Secretary Pete Hegseth said this is almost negotiating with bombs now. Going on what President Trump has just issued, now he's saying that it will be in capitals very hard tonight. So one would expect that it will be bigger, but it still won't, as far as President Trump is concerned, be a declaration that the war is back on.
4: Israeli authorities have deported a French journalist after denying her entry. Alice Rossar landed in Tel Aviv on Wednesday. She's been covering the Israeli-Palestinian conflict for various outlets, including Radio France and Radio France Internationale, RFI, for years. An Israeli official accused the reporter of supporting the Palestinian militant group Hamas. World News from the BBC. Britain's Defence Secretary John Healey has resigned, accusing the Prime Minister Keir Starmer of failing to commit the necessary resources to protect the nation from rising threats. He said a long-delayed investment plan fell short of the required 3% of GDP by 2030, a NATO target. Drone attacks on the city of El Obeid in southern Sudan have killed at least 23 people and wounded 19 others, according to a human rights group. The strikes, blamed on the paramilitary rapid support forces, hit residential areas. The long-awaited opening of a major new bridge connecting Canada and the United States has been delayed. A ribbon-cutting ceremony was due to take place on Friday, but the Canadian authority in charge of construction said time was needed for the two countries to resolve outstanding issues. The 2026 Football World Cup is about to kick off in Mexico City with a star-studded opening ceremony followed by the first match between the hosts and South Africa. Thousands of Mexican fans wearing their team's green shirt are at the Azteca Stadium in the capital. Will Grant is there.
8: This is not the Mexico 2026 World Cup with just Mexico as a host. Three nations. The neighbours aren't in the best place in terms of their bilateral or trilateral relationship at the moment. But you know, people really are trying to put that to one side and just focus on some of the positivity. Claudia Sheinbaum, as president here in Mexico, has consistently banged the drum that, look, it'll be all right on the night. Well, this is the night. This is the opening game. And I think now people want to show that, yes, in fact, that Mexicans are fantastic hosts. They love their football. They really love their football. It's deeply riven into their DNA as a nation. And that above all that they love their football, they love their national teams.
4: That's the latest world news from the BBC.
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4: BBC News with Govinda Gill. Tens of thousands of football fans have filled the Azteca Stadium in Mexico City for the start of the World Cup. They're watching a star-studded opening ceremony headlined by Shakira and Burna Boy. After that, Mexico will take on South Africa in the first of 104 matches. Will Grant is there.
5: This is the night. This is the opening game. And I think now people want to show that, yes, in fact, that Mexicans are fantastic hosts. They love their football. They really love their football. It's deeply riven into their DNA as a nation. And that above all that they love their football, they love their national teams.
4: Pumza Filani has the excitement from Johannesburg.
6: We've seen tens of people dressed in the colours of the local football team, Bafana Bafana, colours green and gold, and they're saying that they think it's a good omen that we are back at a match with Mexico, similar to what we had in 2010 when the World Cup was held here. The predictions for people are that South Africa will win the opening match by 2-1.
4: 48 nations are competing for football's ultimate prize. The co-hosts, Canada and the United States, will hold their own ceremonies before their first group matches on Friday and Saturday. President Trump has cancelled strikes against Iran, he'd announced earlier. He said there had been progress in negotiations with the top Iranian leadership. Gary O'Donoghue is in Washington.
7: There's a live debate here in the US, in Washington, about whether that's a flip-flop or it's a sort of flip-flop that he goes through, or whether this is some sort of tactical, strategic positioning, keeping people guessing, making himself unpredictable, that kind of thing. It's possible that is it, to build pressure. Doesn't seem to have worked over the last 104 days. I mean, we've had the promise of this deal about to happen for weeks now.
4: US climate experts say the El Niño weather phenomenon has officially begun. They say the warming of the tropical Pacific will strengthen in the coming months. Here's Justin Rowlatt.
8: US scientists say a key area of the tropical Pacific has warmed more than half a degree Celsius above average, the trigger for an El Niño event. That warmer water releases extra heat and moisture into the atmosphere, driving up global temperatures and disrupting weather patterns. Forecasters warn it can bring floods to parts of the US and South America and drought and wildfires to Australia and South Asia.
4: Britain's Defence Secretary John Healey has resigned, accusing the Prime Minister Keir Starmer of failing to commit the resources to protect the nation from rising threats. Mr Healey said a long-delayed investment plan fell short of the 3% of GDP requested by NATO. World News from the BBC.
9: This has been the BBC live from London.
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0: Hello there, this is Andy Curtis with This Day in Music History, the 12th of June. And on this day in 1989, the Elvis Presley Autoland Museum opened at Graceland. The museum contained over 30 cars which were owned by Presley, including his famous pink Cadillac, the Harley-Davidson motorcycles, Stutz Black Hawks, a 1975 Ferrari Dino, a 1956 Cadillac Eldorado convertible, and the red MG that Elvis drove in the film Blue Hawaii. On this day in 1999, it was reported that Oasis had paid Gary Glitter £200,000 in an out-of-court settlement after being accused of plagiarism and using the Gary Glitter lyric, "Hello, hello, it's good to be back," in the song, "Hello." On this day in 2002, Clive Calder, the man who's credited with discovering Britney Spears, sold his record company Zomba to BMG Music for $2 billion. Calder started Zomba in 1975 and had hits with Billy Ocean, Sam Fox, and Tight Fit. On this day in 2004, Lee Ryan from the band Blue was found guilty of criminal damage and ordered to pay £500 compensation from charges relating to an incident outside London nightclub Ten Rooms the previous December. Ryan had admitted to throwing punches at a photographer after being bombarded by paparazzi when leaving the club, but argued that he was provoked into doing so. Judge Caroline Tubbs accepted that Lee was acting in self-defense, so dismissed any assault charges. On this day in 2005, Pink Floyd announced they would reunite with former bassist Roger Waters, who left the band in 1985, on July 2nd for the Live 8 London concert. This would be the first time the band had played together as a quartet since the Wall tour in 1981. On this day in 2006, Prince received a Webby Lifetime Achievement Award in recognition of his visionary use of the internet. Prince was the first major artist to release an entire album, 1997's Crystal Ball, exclusively on the internet. On this day in 2013, Mumford & Sons bassist Ted Duane was rushed into hospital to have an operation to remove a blood clot on his brain. Scans revealed a blood clot on the surface of his brain that required an operation. And finally, on this day in 2019, Radiohead scuppered a blackmail attempt by releasing 18 hours of music recorded during the making of their classic album OK Computer. Tapes from the sessions have been stolen by hackers who demanded £150,000 for their return. Instead, the band released the tapes in full, with profits going to climate crisis activists Extinction Rebellion. For £18, you can find out if we should have paid the ransom, said guitarist Johnny Greenwood in a statement. And that's this day in music history, the 12th of June.
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4: BBC News with Govinda Gill. The World Cup is kicking off in Mexico City after a star-studded opening ceremony in the Azteca Stadium. Around 80,000 football fans are watching the co-hosts take on South Africa. It's the first of 104 matches in the expanded tournament. Will Grant is at the stadium.
5: After all the obstacles to get to this point, the rebuild of this stadium, the rebuild of the airport, the major protests blocking some of the main arterial roads to this point, the violence as recently as February when drug cartel gunmen were on the streets, all of these things sort of setting a very, very different tone ahead of the World Cup. It feels to me like Mexicans are putting all of that aside now for 90 minutes on all of the build up to this moment now with the entertainment and then the entertainment on the pitch, and Mexicans increasingly confident now of a victory to get their World Cup started on a strong first footing.
4: The other hosts, Canada and the United States, will hold their own opening ceremonies before their matches on Friday and Saturday. President Trump has cancelled strikes against Iran, announced earlier, posting that there had been progress in negotiations with the highest level of the Iranian leadership. He had earlier threatened to hit Iranian targets and seize Karg Island in the future. The cancellation comes after two consecutive nights of US strikes and Iranian retaliation targeting American bases. Here's Jihar Gol from BBC Persian.
6: At this point of time, we know that also Iranian, despite retaliating and attacking US bases and interests in the region, they have opened the diplomatic channel. They say, Iranian officials say, they are in talk with the US via mediators. And even they have said, just yesterday, one of the Iranian ambassador to UN said they are working on finalizing this agreement. But it seems both sides, they really don't want to go back to war.
4: Britain's Defence Secretary John Healey has resigned, accusing the Prime Minister Keir Starmer of failing to commit the resources to protect the nation from rising threats. Mr. Healey said a long-delayed investment plan fell short of the 3% of GDP required by NATO. Here's James Landell.
7: Successive governments have struggled to get a grip on defence spending. They spent less after the Cold War ended and failed to spend more as the world became more dangerous. To its many critics, the Ministry of Defence failed to spend well what money it got, botching procurement after procurement, delivering late and over budget. Whitehall failed to resolve its internal tensions. All the while, many analysts believe politicians failed to be honest with voters about the increasing threats the UK faced and the brutally hard trade-offs needed to address them.
4: World news from the BBC. US climate experts say the El Niño has officially begun. The National Oceanic and Atmospheric Administration says warming of the tropical Pacific will strengthen in the coming months. Here's our climate editor, Justin Rowlatt.
8: US scientists say a key area of the tropical Pacific has warmed more than half a degree Celsius above average, the trigger for an El Niño event. That warmer water releases extra heat and moisture into the atmosphere, driving up global temperatures and disrupting weather patterns. Forecasters warn this could become one of the strongest El Niños recorded in a world already warmed by climate change. It can bring floods to parts of the US and South America and drought and wildfires to Australia and South Asia.
4: The United States has intensified pressure on Cuba by announcing sanctions against the state-owned oil and gas company. The move bans companies and individuals associated with the U.S. from dealing with Union Cuba Petroleo. The U.S. Secretary of State, Marco Rubio, said he was taking the action because Cuba's communist leaders had weaponized energy. The European Union's migration chief says Europe has no other option but to talk to the Taliban government about returning failed asylum seekers to Afghanistan. Magnus Brunner said the discussions would be in Europe's best interest and would improve the situation for asylum seekers. The Taliban have been invited for talks under a push to crack down on irregular migration. The Japanese boxing champion Guts Ishimatsu, who went on to become an actor, has died at the age of 76. Ishimatsu was the first Japanese boxer to win a lightweight world title in 1974. He defended the belt 5 times before retiring. He was also a well-known TV personality in Japan, appearing in several films, including Empire of the Sun and Black Rain. BBC News.
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4: BBC News with Govinda Gill. The biggest ever World Cup has kicked off in Mexico City, with the co-hosts playing South Africa in a packed Azteca stadium. Mexico took an early lead with a goal from Julián Quiñones to the delight of the home crowd. It's the first of 104 matches spread across North America. The BBC's Daniel Pardo is in Mexico City.
5: Mexico is one of the five nations with most appearances in the World Cup, and yet is the only one of those five nations that has never won. In fact, Mexico has never been in a semi-final. And yet, this is a country that is crazy about football. That is because football is not only about the sport, right? People here use football to gather, to show the world about their history, about their pride, about their culture, which are very important. And that's what it's really been all about during this week.
4: President Trump has cancelled strikes against Iran planned for the coming hours, posting that there had been progress in negotiations with the highest level of the Iranian leadership. From Jerusalem, here's Sebastian Usher.
6: It's yet another breakneck turn by President Trump just hours after saying that even harder strikes against Iran were to take place. He's abruptly cancelled them. His focus has switched back to a deal with Iran, which once again he's claiming has been all but done. He's even suggested that the time and place of the signing will be announced shortly. It's certainly true that the key mediators, Qatar and Pakistan, have been working flat out to try to nail down a deal. But until now, the stumbling blocks represented by the positions of Iran and the US have appeared almost insurmountable.
4: The European Union's migration chief says Europe has no other option than to talk to the Taliban government about returning failed asylum seekers to Afghanistan. Magnus Brunner said the discussions would be in Europe's best interests and would improve the situation for asylum seekers. More from our global affairs correspondent Ambar Hassan Ethiarajan.
7: The Afghan Taliban have been invited for talks by the EU under a push to crack down on irregular migration and boost deportations, despite the bloc not formally recognizing their administration. No date has been set for the meeting. The EU Commissioner for Migration said the planned talks were not tantamount to recognizing the Taliban regime, and it was in Europe's interests to press ahead with the discussions. Rights groups have questioned the legality and ethics of returning migrants to a country that is in the midst of a severe humanitarian crisis.
4: The British Armed Forces Minister, Al Khans, has resigned over military spending just hours after the Defence Secretary, John Healey, said he was stepping down. Al Khans said the armed forces was being asked to operate in a more dangerous world on a budget written for a more calmer one. You're listening to the latest world news from the BBC. The United States.
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0: Hello there, this is Andy Curtis with This Day in Music History, the 12th of June. And on this day in 1989, the Elvis Presley Autoland Museum opened at Graceland. The museum contained over 30 cars which were owned by Presley, including his famous pink Cadillac, the Harley-Davidson motorcycles, Stutz Black Hawks, a 1975 Ferrari Dino, a 1956 Cadillac Eldorado convertible, and the red MG that Elvis drove in the film Blue Hawaii. On this day in 1999, it was reported that Oasis had paid Gary Glitter £200,000 in an out-of-court settlement after being accused of plagiarism and using the Gary Glitter lyric, "Hello, hello, it's good to be back," in the song Hello. On this day in 2002, Clive Calder, the man who's credited with discovering Britney Spears, sold his record company Zomba to BMG Music for $2 billion. Calder started Zomba in 1975 and had hits with Billy Ocean, Sam Fox, and Tight Fit. On this day in 2004, Lee Ryan from the band Blue was found guilty of criminal damage and ordered to pay £500 compensation from charges relating to an incident outside London nightclub Ten Rooms the previous December. Ryan had admitted to throwing punches at a photographer after being bombarded by paparazzi when leaving the club, but argued that he was provoked into doing so. Judge Caroline Tubbs accepted that Lee was acting in self-defense, so dismissed any assault charges. On this day in 2005, Pink Floyd announced they would reunite with former bassist Roger Waters, who left the band in 1985, on July 2nd for the Live 8 London concert. This would be the first time the band had played together as a quartet since the Wall tour in 1981. On this day in 2006, Prince received a Webby Lifetime Achievement Award in recognition of his visionary use of the internet. Prince was the first major artist to release an entire album, 1997's Crystal Ball, exclusively on the internet. On this day in 2013, Mumford & Sons bassist Ted Duane was rushed into hospital to have an operation to remove a blood clot on his brain. Scans revealed a blood clot on the surface of his brain that required an operation. And finally, on this day in 2019, Radiohead scuppered a blackmail attempt by releasing 18 hours of music recorded during the making of their classic album, OK Computer. Tapes from the sessions have been stolen by hackers who demanded £150,000 for their return. Instead, the band released the tapes in full, with profits going to climate crisis activists Extinction Rebellion. For £18, you can find out if we should have paid the ransom, said guitarist Johnny Greenwood in a statement. And that's this day in music history, the 12th of June.
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4: BBC News with Govinda Gill. The biggest ever World Cup has kicked off in Mexico City, with the co-host playing South Africa in a packed Azteca stadium. It's the first of 104 matches spread across North America as 48 nations compete for football's ultimate prize. Before the game, fans watched a star-studded opening ceremony. Will Grant is at the stadium.
5: After all the obstacles to get to this point, the rebuild of this stadium, the rebuild of the airport, the major protests blocking some of the main arterial roads to this point, the violence as recently as February when drug cartel gunmen were on the streets, all of these things sort of setting a very, very different tone ahead of the World Cup. It feels to me like Mexicans are putting all of that aside now for 90 minutes on all of the build up to this moment now, with the entertainment and then the entertainment on the pitch, and Mexicans increasingly confident now of a victory to get their World Cup started on a strong first footing.
4: The match is due to finish any minute now, with Mexico 2-0 up. President Trump has once again claimed that a deal with Iran to end the current conflict and reopen the Strait of Hormuz is close to being finalized.
6: We just made a great settlement of the war with Iran, and we're going to be subject to finalization of documents. We should get done over the next few days. We'll probably have a signing maybe in Europe, and it's a great thing.
4: Mr. Trump said his understanding was that the Iranian Supreme Leader Ayatollah Mujtaba Khamenei had personally approved the deal. An Iranian Foreign Ministry spokesperson described talk of a deal as speculation and said nothing had been finalised. The British Armed Forces Minister, Al Khans, has resigned over military spending just hours after the Defence Secretary, John Healey, said he was stepping down. Al Khans said the armed forces were being asked to operate in a more dangerous world on a budget written for a calmer one. Earlier, John Healey accused Sir Keir of being unable to provide the necessary resources to keep the country safe. Former Labour Defence Secretary Lord Hutton agreed.
7: The resignation is a very colossal failure, actually, on behalf of government to get any sort of meaningful policy moving forward to help re-equip and rearm our armed forces. We've heard some great speeches from ministers over the last couple of years about the need to bolster our defences against the rising threat from Russia, but they just haven't been matched by the appropriate actions, particularly on resources.
4: The European Union's migration chief says Europe has no other option than to talk to the Taliban government about returning failed asylum seekers to Afghanistan. Magnus Brunner said the discussions would be in Europe's best interests and would improve the situation for asylum seekers. World news from the BBC. SpaceX looks set to become one of the world's most capitalized companies when it starts trading its shares on Friday. It has informed US regulators that it will offer more than 555 million shares at a price of $135 each. The initial public offering will be the biggest in history and values Elon Musk's firm at almost $1.8 trillion. The United States has intensified pressure on Cuba by announcing sanctions against the state-owned oil and gas company. The move bans companies and individuals associated with the US from dealing with Union Cuba Petrolia. Here's our Global Affairs reporter, Joanna Keane.
8: Setting out the reasons for the latest sanctions, the US Secretary of State, Marco Rubio, accused Cuba's communist leaders of weaponizing energy and diverting resources to line their own pockets. As regular Cubans wait for weeks to fill their cars and suffer relentless blackouts, he said, the Castro family flies around on a private jet. Washington announced earlier this year that it would impose tariffs on any country supplying oil to the island, and Cuba has been experiencing its worst power cuts in decades, as well as acute food shortages. President Trump has also talked about a possible takeover of the country.
4: Slovenia's new conservative government has revoked an embargo on the export of weapons to Israel in a clear shift in policies from the previous centre-left government. It's also lifted an entry ban on the Israeli Prime Minister, Benjamin Netanyahu, and two ministers. The former Japanese boxing champion Guts Ishimatsu, who went on to become an actor, has died at the age of 76. Ishimatsu, whose real name was Yuji Suzuki, was the first Japanese boxer to win a lightweight world title in 1974. He defended the belt five times before retiring. That's the latest BBC News.
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4: BBC News with David Harper. The Men's Football World Cup has officially got underway, with the co-hosts Mexico enjoying a convincing 2-0 victory over South Africa in the opening match. The showpiece clash took place in front of more than 80,000 fans at the famous Azteca Stadium in Mexico City. The tournament, the biggest ever World Cup, is taking place across Mexico, the United States and Canada, with a record 48 nations taking part. Will Grant was at the stadium.
5: What a day. It's been absolutely fantastic. I was lucky enough to get to see a little bit of the football. I enjoyed a big chunk of the first half. And now we've had a game that had a shade of everything. Two goals, more red cards than goals, but still a lot of fun. And I think people were super, super pleased with the way it got underway, certainly from a Mexican perspective.
4: President Trump has once again claimed that a deal with Iran to end the current conflict and reopen the Strait of Hormuz is close to being finalised. Speaking at the White House, Mr. Trump told reporters that a great settlement had been made and the documents would be finalised over the next few days. More from our State Department correspondent, Tom Bateman.
6: This is as optimistic as he has sounded, I think, over this idea that what is understood to be a short so-called memorandum of understanding with the Iranians could be agreed fairly soon. One of the key questions he was asked is about the Strait of Hormuz. Would it reopen as soon as this is signed? And he said, yes, it would. But the key point is we still don't have any official word from Tehran about this. So far, Iranian state media had been describing Mr. Trump's move, saying he'd cancelled tonight's planned airstrikes. They were describing that as a retreat.
4: The European Union's migration chief says Europe has no other option than to talk to the Taliban government about returning failed asylum seekers to Afghanistan. Magnus Brunner said the discussions would be in Europe's best interests and would improve the situation for asylum seekers. More from our global affairs correspondent, Anbarasan Etirajan.
7: The Afghan Taliban have been invited for talks by the EU under a push to crack down on irregular migration and boost deportations, despite the bloc not formally recognizing their administration. No date has been set for the meeting. The EU Commissioner for Migration said the planned talks were not tantamount to recognizing the Taliban regime, and it was in Europe's interests to press ahead with the discussions. Rights groups have questioned the legality and ethics of returning migrants to a country that is in the midst of a severe humanitarian crisis.
4: The British Armed Forces Minister Al Carnes has resigned over military spending, just hours after the Defence Secretary John Healey said he was stepping down. Al Carnes said the armed forces were being asked to operate in a more dangerous world on a budget written for a calmer one. Earlier, John Healey accused Sir Keir Starmer of being unable to provide the necessary resources to keep the country safe. The Prime Minister insisted his spending plans delivered an unprecedented increase in a sustainable way. World News from the BBC. The United States has intensified pressure on Cuba by announcing sanctions against the state-owned oil and gas company. The move bans companies and individuals associated with the U.S. from dealing with Unión Cuba Petroleo. The U.S. Secretary of State Marco Rubio said he was taking the action because Cuba's communist leaders had weaponized energy and diverted resources to line their own pockets. SpaceX looked set to become one of the world's most capitalized companies when it starts trading its shares on Friday. It has informed US regulators that it will offer more than 555 million shares at a price of $135 each. The initial public offering will be the biggest in history and values Elon Musk's firm at almost $1.8 trillion. Slovenia's new conservative government has revoked an embargo on the export of weapons to Israel in a clear shift in policies from the previous centre-left government. It's also lifted an entry ban on the Israeli Prime Minister Benjamin Netanyahu and two ministers. Under the previous government, Slovenia was one of the most vocal critics of Israel, describing its military offensive in Gaza as genocide. The BBC's chief international correspondent Lise Doucet has been announced as the winner of a prestigious writing prize for her debut book, The Finest Hotel in Kabul. The journalist was awarded the 2026 Women's Prize for Non-Fiction at a ceremony in London. More detail from our culture editor, Katie Razzle.
8: The Finest Hotel in Kabul by Lise Doucet!
9: The BBC's chief international correspondent Lise Doucet has won this year's Women's Prize for Non-Fiction for her debut book. The Finest Hotel in Kabul was described by the judges as a perfect work, which will move you to tears or make you laugh, or perhaps both. It's the story of modern-day Afghanistan, told through the experiences of both staff and guests in the Afghan capital's once luxurious Intercontinental Hotel.
4: Katie Razzle, BBC News.
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0: Are you ready for the World Cup? 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

0: Hello there, this is Andy Curtis with This Day in Music History, the 12th of June. And on this day in 1989, the Elvis Presley Autoland Museum opened at Graceland. The museum contained over 30 cars which were owned by Presley, including his famous pink Cadillac, the Harley-Davidson motorcycles, Stutz Blackhawks, a 1975 Ferrari Dino, a 1956 Cadillac Eldorado convertible, and the red MG that Elvis drove in the film Blue Hawaii. On this day in 1999, it was reported that Oasis had paid Gary Glitter £200,000 in an out-of-court settlement after being accused of plagiarism and using the Gary Glitter lyric "Hello, hello, it's good to be back" in the song "Hello." On this day in 2002, Clive Calder, the man who's credited with discovering Britney Spears, sold his record company Zomba to BMG Music for $2 billion. Calder started Zomba in 1975 and had hits with Billy Ocean, Sam Foxx, and Tight Fit. On this day in 2004, Lee Ryan from the band Blue was found guilty of criminal damage and ordered to pay £500 compensation from charges relating to an incident outside London nightclub Ten Rooms the previous December. Ryan had admitted to throwing punches at a photographer after being bombarded by paparazzi when leaving the club, but argued that he was provoked into doing so. Judge Caroline Tubbs accepted that Lee was acting in self-defense, so dismissed any assault charges. On this day in 2005, Pink Floyd announced they would reunite with former bassist Roger Waters, who left the band in 1985, on July 2nd for the Live 8 London concert. This would be the first time the band had played together as a quartet since the Wall tour in 1981. On this day in 2006, Prince received a Webby Lifetime Achievement Award in recognition of his visionary use of the internet. Prince was the first major artist to release an entire album, 1997's Crystal Ball, exclusively on the internet. On this day in 2013, Mumford & Sons bassist Ted Duane was rushed into hospital to have an operation to remove a blood clot on his brain. Scans revealed a blood clot on the surface of his brain that required an operation. And finally, on this day in 2019, Radiohead scuppered a blackmail attempt by releasing 18 hours of music recorded during the making of their classic album OK Computer. Tapes from the sessions have been stolen by hackers who demanded £150,000 for their return. Instead, the band released the tapes in full, with profits going to climate crisis activists Extinction Rebellion. For £18, you can find out if we should have paid the ransom, said guitarist Johnny Greenwood in a statement. And that's this day in music history, the 12th of June.
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4: BBC News with David Harper. The Men's Football World Cup has started with co-host Mexico enjoying a convincing 2-0 victory over South Africa in the opening match. The game took place in front of more than 80,000 fans at the famous Azteca Stadium in Mexico City, from where Will Grant reports.
5: This is the note that the players, the fans, President Claudia Sheinbaum wanted to get this event off on. There's been a lot of naysaying. There's been a lot, of course, of genuine protests at this event, protests that are using the fact that the eyes of the world are on this stadium that I'm standing outside of now in the street where the fans are streaming out jubilantly. But ultimately, it did go down to the fact that once the football started being played, then people could kind of rally behind that.
4: President Trump has again claimed that a deal to end the conflict with Iran and reopen the Strait of Hormuz is close to being finalized.
6: We just made a great settlement of the war with Iran, and we're going to be subject to finalization of documents. We should get done over the next few days. We'll probably have a signing maybe in Europe, and it's a great thing.
4: Mr. Trump said his understanding was that Iran's supreme leader had personally approved the deal. An Iranian foreign ministry spokesperson described talk of a deal as speculation and said nothing had been finalized. The British Armed Forces Minister Al Carnes has resigned over military spending just hours after the Defence Secretary John Healey said he was stepping down. The Prime Minister insisted his spending plans delivered an unprecedented increase in a sustainable way. Damian Grammaticus reports.
7: Al Carnes, a former colonel in the Royal Marines, wrote in his resignation letter that we face a more dangerous world than at any point in recent decades, and he was quitting as Armed Forces Minister because he could not defend a level of funding which he knew to be inadequate to the task. Earlier, John Healey had been equally damning, saying he was standing down as Defence Secretary because Sir Keir Starmer had been unable and the Treasury unwilling to commit the resources needed to defend the country.
4: The United States has intensified pressure on Cuba by announcing sanctions against the state-owned oil and gas company. Companies and individuals associated with the U.S. will be banned from dealing with Union Cuba Petroleo, Joanna Keane reports.
8: Setting out the reasons for the latest sanctions, the U.S. Secretary of State, Marco Rubio, accused Cuba's communist leaders of weaponizing energy and diverting resources to line their own pockets. As regular Cubans wait for weeks to fill their cars and suffer relentless blackouts, he said, the Castro family flies around on a private jet. Washington announced earlier this year that it would impose tariffs on any country supplying oil to the island, and Cuba has been experiencing its worst power cuts in decades, as well as acute food shortages.
4: World News from the BBC. SpaceX looks set to become one of the world's most capitalized companies when it starts trading its shares on Friday. It has informed US regulators that it will offer more than 555 million shares at a price of $135 each. Michelle Fleury reports from New York.
9: When SpaceX goes public, it will immediately become one of the world's most valuable listed companies and is expected to turn Elon Musk, the world's richest man, into the world's first trillionaire. The firm already dominates commercial rocket launches and satellite internet, but much of its valuation rests on a far bigger bet that SpaceX will build the infrastructure of a future space economy, supporting the enormous computing demands of artificial intelligence by building data centers in space, and ultimately fulfilling Elon Musk's ambition of establishing a human settlement on Mars.
4: A man charged with the targeted killing of a Minnesota lawmaker and her husband in what prosecutors described as an act of political violence has pleaded guilty. Vance Bolter is expected to spend the rest of his life in prison. Melissa Hortman, a Democrat, and her husband were killed at their Minnesota home last year. The European Union's migration chief, Magnus Brunner, says Europe has no other option than to talk to the Taliban government about returning failed asylum seekers to Afghanistan. Rights groups have questioned the legality and ethics of returning migrants to a country facing a severe humanitarian crisis. The BBC's chief international correspondent, Lise Doucette, has been announced as the winner of the 2026 Women's Prize for Non-Fiction for her debut book, The Finest Hotel in Kabul. Described as a people's history of modern Afghanistan, it charts the lives of the people who passed through the Afghan capital's famous Intercontinental Hotel, where she often stayed while reporting from the country. The fiction prize was awarded to the American writer Virginia Evans for her debut novel, The Correspondent. And that's the latest BBC News.
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0: our guest David Froelich from the Snakes of Huahin Facebook page. What happens if you get, if you do get bitten by a snake in Huahin? What would you suggest is the best course of action if you were to be attacked by one?
1: Right, so if you got bit by a snake and the snake is sticking around, try and take a clear photo of it to show the doctors or our Facebook group or whoever. But if, for example, you've been bit and the snake has immediately disappeared, don't waste any time trying to look for it, because once you get to the hospital, they'll run a blood test and they'll be able to tell what bit you anyway. So at that point, you're just losing time. So if the snake is there, yeah, take a photo. If it's not there, just try to keep yourself as calm as possible. Avoid running around, getting into some sort of panic. Just calmly get yourself to a hospital as fast as possible.
2: Are the hospitals well equipped to deal with snake bites?
1: Yes, Thailand is actually probably the best place in Southeast Asia to be bit by a venomous snake. They have a very effective anti-venom for all of the commonly encountered dangerous snakes, definitely all the ones in our area.
0: Where are you likely to see those venomous snakes? I mean, the Malayan pit viper and the spitting cobra.
1: Those do turn up in people's backyards all the time. Sometimes they find their way into houses. The cobra is reasonably shy and will try its best to get away from you whenever possible. The only real one that you might step on is the Malayan pit viper. But I always tell people, if you've spotted the snake, the danger should be over, because now you know it's there and you can stay far enough away from it to avoid any problems. I don't recommend anyone go and try to catch the snake or kill it, because that's actually one of the leading causes how people get bit. If they go and actively try to kill the snake, of course that's gonna scare the snake and it will try to defend itself by biting.
0: David Froelich from Snakes of Huahin Facebook page.
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4: BBC News with David Harper. The Men's Football World Cup has started with the co-host Mexico enjoying a convincing 2-0 victory over South Africa in the opening match. The game took place in front of more than 80,000 fans at the famous Azteca Stadium in Mexico City, from where Will Grant reports.
5: What a first game in Group A it was, particularly from the Mexican perspective. It had a little bit of everything. Three red cards, more red cards than goals, in fact, but most importantly for Mexico, 3 points too. This has been exactly the start that President Claudia Sheinbaum would have wanted.